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0: 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But then, just around the corner, came the unexpected. 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The scary thing is, he didn't even realize. 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
2: Police say 28 people are still being treated in hospital, 9 critically, after Friday's train crash near Bedford. A driver died when one East Midlands Railway service struck another from behind. Paul Gates is Deputy Chief Paramedic at East of England Ambulance Service.
3: 11 people sustained very serious injuries and a further 32 serious injuries. A further 56 others also suffered minor injuries. Those with less serious injuries were treated on scene or conveyed to hospital.
2: The King is to become the first British head of state to reveal his personal tax bill, in a move aimed at boosting transparency around royal finances. Details of his income and tax payments will be published later this week as part of a new report from Buckingham Palace. And Jeremy Clarkson says he's in remission after being diagnosed with aggressive prostate cancer and is now meeting regularly with David Cameron and others to compare experiences. That's the latest from Radio News Hub. I'm Dave Cronin.
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2: A train collision near Bedford on Friday has left 28 people in hospital, 9 in a critical condition. The incident involved two East Midlands Railway services travelling to London, with one driver confirmed dead. Rail officials say they're supporting those affected as investigations continue. Andy Hopkinson is Chief Fire Officer at Bedfordshire Fire and Rescue.
3: We mobilised over 20 fire appliances and specialist vehicles, and at the height of the response, over 70 firefighters and officers were involved at the scene. And this included specialist mutual aid resources from our neighbouring services.
2: Counter-terrorism officers are investigating a series of incidents in Edinburgh which left 5 men injured. A 36-year-old white male has been arrested, and police say there's no wider threat to the public. And former Little Mix star Jesse Nelson says the rollout of SMA screening is a postcode lottery, warning some babies will miss out depending on where they live. That's the latest from Radio News Hub. I'm Dave Cronin.
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0: just another day. 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But then, just around the corner, came the unexpected. 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The scary thing is, he didn't even realize. Driving even a little too fast for the situation is a major cause of collisions, especially on country roads where you don't know what's around the corner. Think. Don't let your speed creep.
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2: Police say 28 people are still being treated in hospital, 9 critically, after Friday's train crash near Bedford. A driver died when one East Midlands Railway service struck another from behind. Paul Gates is Deputy Chief Paramedic at East of England Ambulance Service.
3: 11 people sustained very serious injuries and a further 32 serious injuries. A further 56 others also suffered minor injuries. Those with less serious injuries were treated on scene or conveyed to hospital.
2: The King is to become the first British head of state to reveal his personal tax bill, in a move aimed at boosting transparency around royal finances. Details of his income and tax payments will be published later this week as part of a new report from Buckingham Palace. And Jeremy Clarkson says he's in remission after being diagnosed with aggressive prostate cancer and is now meeting regularly with David Cameron and others to compare experiences. That's the latest from Radio News Hub. I'm Dave Cronin.
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2: A train collision near Bedford on Friday has left 28 people in hospital, 9 in a critical condition. The incident involved two East Midlands Railway services travelling to London, with one driver confirmed dead. Rail officials say they're supporting those affected as investigations continue. Andy Hopkinson is Chief Fire Officer at Bedfordshire Fire and Rescue.
3: We mobilised over 20 fire appliances and specialist vehicles, and at the height of the response, over 70 firefighters and officers were involved at the scene. And this included specialist mutual aid resources from our neighbouring services.
2: Counter-terrorism officers are investigating a series of incidents in Edinburgh which left 5 men injured. A 36-year-old white male has been arrested, and police say there's no wider threat to the public. And former Little Mix star Jesse Nelson says the rollout of SMA screening is a postcode lottery, warning some babies will miss out depending on where they live. That's the latest from Radio News Hub. I'm Dave Cronin.
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2: The King will become the first British head of state to reveal his personal tax bill. Charles will publish his financial details in a new report to increase clarity and accessibility around the monarchy's finances. Experts are continuing to investigate a fatal crash near Bedford, which killed one and injured 100 others. It involved two East Midlands railway trains, with one smashing into the back of the other on the same line on Friday. It's the longest day of the year today, and some have taken a spiritual approach and gathered for the sunrise at Stonehenge. Jennifer Wexler is from English Heritage.
3: It is genuinely very exciting, you know, to stand at Stonehenge at 4 a.m. and just wait for the sun to come, that anticipation and that excitement.
2: And Royal Mail is asking children to ditch the tablets and put pen to paper to cheer on England and Scotland at the World Cup. The aim is to help a new generation rediscover the value of letter writing. That's the latest from Radio News Hub. I'm Grace McIntosh.
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0: 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Head back, breathe and relax.
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5: 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And just emerging from the swamp there on the right, it's only a pair of Paul Scott's dance pants.
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2: The King is to become the first British head of state to reveal his personal tax bill. It's in a move aimed at boosting transparency around royal finances. Details of his income and tax payments will be published later this week. A 36-year-old man has been charged following a series of attacks in Edinburgh that left five people injured. Counter-terrorism officers are investigating the incident. It's summer solstice, the longest day of the year and the official start of summer. It's been a busy morning at Stonehenge.
3: It feels like a real way of marking an important, you know, moment in time and a really important moment in the seasonal calendar and just also like kind of grounding ourselves to being in a special place and, in connection to nature. And
2: that's Jennifer Wexler from English Heritage. The site welcomed thousands of visitors to watch the sunrise. And England fans are arriving in Boston ahead of Tuesday's World Cup clash with Ghana. It sounds the city waves goodbye to the Tartan Army. From Radio News Hub, I'm Grace McIntosh.
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0: BGM weather.
2: A generally dry and bright day with plenty of sunny spells. An isolated light shower is possible later in the east. Feeling very warm and humid, highs of 30 degrees Celsius.
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3: Finish the day the right way with Late Night Love. Take my breath away. 2 hours of the world's greatest love songs. Wind down, so chill out, and kutch up. Baby, I'm dancing in the dark. Tonight from 10. She looks
4: perfect. England trained last night as they step up preparations for the World Cup clash with Ghana, with the coaching staff focusing on tactical shape. The Three Lions will be looking to build momentum, with kickoff set for Tuesday night as they continue their international schedule. England's Bukayo Saka says the water breaks aren't having too much of an impact.
5: I think it depends, you know. Obviously, if you're dominating and you have all the momentum, you would love to keep going. But yeah, I guess in some cases it will be helpful, you know, when we're playing in extreme heat. But I'm easy, I'm open, I don't really mind.
4: In rugby union, George Hendy was the hero as Northampton secured the Premiership title, beating Exeter 26-17 at Allianz Stadium. Two quick tries from Hendy in the second half turned a tie contest, helping Saints claim their third crown. And in tennis, Jack Draper has been back to return to the top of men's tennis by the player he will begin his comeback against next week. He's not played a match since retiring in Barcelona in mid-April with a knee problem.

You're welcome, we can spare it. Yellow socks, to short to be haughty, to nutty to be naughty. Going on 40, no electric shot. The juice of the carrot, the smile of the parrot, a little drop of claret, anything that works. Elvis and Scotty, days when I ain't spotty, sitting on the potty, curing smallpox. Reasons to be cheerful, part three. Reasons to be cheerful, part three. Reasons to be cheerful, part three. Reasons to be cheerful, one.

listening to Rico, Harpo, Groucho, Chico, Cheddar, Cheese and Pickle, Da Vinci Motorcycle, Slap and Tickle, Woody Allen, Dali, Dimitri and Pasquale, Bala Bala Bala and Valari, Sunday nights to study, phoning up a buddy, being in my nuddy.

0: a lorry. Some in that study, running up a body,
1: part
0: me
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0: And my nanny. 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
1: part
0: coming
1: three.
0: Out of Chokey. Jumbo Trace and Bono, Annie Celentano, Juan Acalino.
1: Three.
0: Why don't you get back into bed?
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2: The King will become the first British head of state to reveal his personal tax bill. Charles will publish his financial details in a new report to increase clarity and accessibility around the monarchy's finances. Buckingham Palace says the decision was made at the King's own request. There's no official date for the release of this information, but it's expected in the next few days. US Vice President J.D. Vance has arrived in Switzerland for talks to end the war in Iran. Negotiators now have 60 days to iron out the details and turn a ceasefire into an actual deal, despite regional tensions and uncertainty over shipping through the Strait of Hormuz. Energy debt is set to worsen at the end of this year. The warning comes from the End Fuel Poverty Coalition, who say a third of UK households are in debt to their energy suppliers. Simon Francis is their spokesperson.
3: There needs to be a debt relief scheme to wipe out the debt of people who've built up that debt because they simply can't afford these high prices of energy, and it should be paid for by the profits of the energy industry that we've seen, you know, over £3 billion profit posted on UK operations of energy firms just in the first 3 months of this year.
2: It's the longest day of the year, also known as summer solstice. Thousands headed to Stonehenge to watch the sunrise and celebrate the official start of summer, as Jennifer Wexler from English Heritage explains.
4: It was really important to the seasonal calendar of the people who built it. They were early farmers, so it is a time when, for the first time, we are kind of transforming our landscape on this massive scale. And, you know, the sun would have played a really important role in, we think, their religious beliefs, but also, you know, just their livelihoods.
2: And Royal Mail is asking children to ditch the tablets and put pen to paper to cheer on England and Scotland at the World Cup. Youngsters aged 4 to 17 are being encouraged to send letters of support to the teams. The aim is to help a new generation rediscover the value of letter writing. From Radio News Hub, I'm Grace McIntosh.
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2: A generally dry and bright day with plenty of sunny spells. An isolated light shower is possible later in the east. Feeling very warm and humid, highs of 30 degrees Celsius.
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8: 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Good morning to you, Bonadar, and a warm welcome to Sunday Breakfast. I'm Leighton Jones, and we're going to kick off this week a classic track from 1997 that perfectly captures the mood of a rainy night and a distant love. This song was the breakout hit for the British singer-songwriter Billy Myers, reaching the top 10 on both sides of the Atlantic with Kiss the Rain. Hey.

Oh, that was the beautiful melancholic Kiss the Rain by Billy Myers. Now we are completely flipping the script and injecting some serious energy into your day. We are moving from moody raindrops to pure, unadulterated sunshine with an absolute explosion of pop perfection. Everybody.

From his smash hit 2007 debut album, Life in Cartoon Motion. That track was, well, a euphoric anthem guaranteed to get your feet moving and put a massive smile on your face on this Sunday morning. I think he wants everybody to feel the joy. Hope you enjoyed that one from Mika. And that is Love Today. Fancy a little bit of

0: That was the stadium-sized pop anthem Light Up by Kylie Minogue, written especially for her massive Netflix documentary series. Now on Radio BGM, we are rolling back the clock to 1991 for an absolute masterpiece of early 90s dance, pop and hip house. If you remember the golden era of music videos on MTV, this next track is going to instantly trigger some serious nostalgia. Built around a legendary infectious bassline and some of the most famous curious spoken word breakdowns in pop history, this song kept everyone on the dance floor wondering about life's little mysteries. Get ready to groove. Here is C&C Music Factory with the iconic Things That Make You Go Hmm.
1: Things That Make You Go Hmm.

0: things that make you go, hmm.
1: Yeah, okay. Thank you. Things that make you go, hmm. Ready BGM of the weekend. It's Sunday Breakfast. I'm Leighton Jones. And up next, we are dialing the clock back to the spring of 1980. This next track marked a spectacular change of direction for one of Scotland's finest voices, moving from her folk roots straight into the mainstream pop brilliance. It was actually written and produced by the legendary Alan Tarney, the man who had just resurrected Cliff Richard's career with that song We Don't Talk Anymore. Now, this bouncy, infectious melody effortlessly hides the story of a frustrating back-and-forth heartbreak. It became a massive international hit, climbing all the way to number 11 here on the UK charts. And whether you remember this originally or just discovering it for the first time, it's guaranteed to stick in your head. Here is the brilliant Barbara Dixon with the timeless January, February.

Ah, the fabulous Barbara Dixon. January, February. Good morning to you, Buddha. And a very happy Sunday to you. If you're just waking up, stretching out, or waiting for the kettle to boil, you have picked the absolute perfect time to join us on breakfast, because we are easing into the day with a beautifully laid-back, soulful masterpiece from 2009. Now, this was the lead single from the Scottish singer-songwriter Parlund Teeny's phenomenal second album, which was called Sunny Side Up. It features his signature sort of raspy old soul vocals paired with a gentle folk melody. It is the ultimate soundtrack for a lazy, carefree morning. So grab your cup of tea or coffee, lean back, and let this one wash over you.

just got such a fabulous voice, hasn't he? Paolo Nutini, and that is Candy. Up next on Sunday Breakfast, we're taking a trip back to the very beginning of 1983 for a track that is the definition of a spectacular one-hit wonder. This Birmingham-based group was put together by their frontman called Lol Mason, and when their debut single landed, it completely took the airwaves by storm. Even though it was recorded in the 1980s, it serves up a brilliant, infectious throwback sound that sounds exactly like a classic 1960s Supremes or Four Tops floor filler. It topped the UK charts and it marched all the way up to number 7, becoming an unforgettable anthem for anyone who's ever had their heart broken. Fun fact for you, the title was actually inspired by Filton Avenue over in Bristol. So put on your dancing shoes, because there is always room to let on this next street. Yes, here are the Maisonettes with the timeless Heartache Avenue.

0: Yeah, see what I mean, though, about it sounding something like from the 60s. Great song, though, from the Maisonettes, from the 80s, and Heartache Avenue. Keep it right here on Radio BGM, because we have a monster anthem heading your way very shortly. We are dropping the hammer and taking you back to 1973 for the ultimate driving song. It features one of the most iconic bass lines and drum solos in rock history. So do not go anywhere. Get ready to roll the windows down, because the classic Radar Love from Golden Earring is coming up next.
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Wow, that's all I can say. That was the ultimate high-octane driving anthem. Radar Love by Golden Earring, bringing that unforgettable 1973 rock energy. Now, on Sunday Breakfast with Leighton Jones, we are leaving the open highway behind and moving straight onto the late 90s club floor. We are swapping roaring guitar solos for a beautifully atmospheric slice of electronic pop history. Originally released back in 1996, this next track completely took over the airwaves when a massive remix propelled it all the way to number one on the UK singles chart back in 97. Driven by an iconic, pulsing synthesizer hook and the hauntingly beautiful vocals of Ruth Ann Boyle, it is a song about reassurance, deep connection, and knowing there is always someone standing by your side. Turn the lights down low for this absolute masterpiece. Here is Olive with The Timeless. You

Weekend is sounding brilliant with us here on Radio BGM. Hope you enjoyed that one from Olive, and you're not alone. Coming up next, we have a massive track from 2022 by the Canadian pop superstar Shawn Mendes. A lot of high energy in this anthem, so turn up your speakers for a track that is all about learning to cope on your own. Here is Shawn Mendes with the fantastic When You're Gone. You know-

the brilliant Shawn Mendes, and apparently before he shared that raw heartbreak track with the world, he even gave his ex, Camila Cabello, a polite heads up out of pure respect. What a nice guy.

That was the ultimate high-energy dance floor filler, Move Your Feet by Junior Senior, bringing those infectious 2003 party vibes to this Sunday morning with us here on Radio BGM. Now then, we are switching gears and moving from Danish dance pop to some incredible Scottish acoustic talent. We are leaving the club behind for a track that became a massive global phenomenon. Released back in 2007 as the title track of her multi-platinum debut album, this next song was written when the artist was just a teenager sitting in her bedroom. It perfectly captures the spirit of youth, late nights out with friends, and the chaotic beauty of growing up. Driven by a fast-paced, strumming acoustic guitar and an unforgettable vocal delivery, it topped the charts right across Europe. Get ready to sing along. Here is the brilliant Amy MacDonald with the timeless This

brilliant acoustic anthem. This is The Life by Amy McDonald. A little bit of indie pop sound there for you. Now we are completely changing the moods. We are stepping into a time machine and rolling all the way back to 1971 for a masterclass in pure musical sophistication. This next track is the absolute definition of a sweet soul masterpiece, featuring lush, sweeping orchestral strings and some of the finest vocal harmonies ever recorded. This is The Temptations with Just My Imagination.

Oh, what a classic. From The Temptations, Just My Imagination. Ooh, the news is beckoning, but up next we're going to dive into a track that is Absolute's definition of indie pop perfection. Released back in the summer of 89, this song was the brilliant debut single from Liverpool's very own Ian Brodie. It is the glorious sun-drenched anthem packed with sparkling melodies. This is lovely. It's the Lightning Seeds with Pure.

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2: The King is to become the first British head of state to reveal his personal tax bill in a move aimed at boosting transparency around royal finances. Details of his income and tax payments will be published in the coming days as part of a new report from Buckingham Palace. Police have charged a 36-year-old man after a series of attacks in Edinburgh that left five people injured. Counter-terrorism officers are leading the investigation into the incidents which happened on Friday. Prime Minister Sir Keir Starmer says the suspect appears to have been motivated by anti-Muslim hatred. Investigators are continuing to examine the cause of Friday's train crash near Bedford, which killed a driver and injured 100 people. A full independent safety investigation has been launched. Police said as of yesterday, 28 people are still in hospital, with 9 in a critical condition. UK households are already struggling to cope with the weight of energy debt, and it's only set to get worse. That's the warning from the End Fuel Poverty Coalition. Simon Francis is their spokesperson.
3: Many of those people in energy debt are actually owing money already to people who they are scared of. You know, that implies a lot of illegal money lending, loan sharks, you know, really desperate situations that people are facing because they're having to keep paying these really high costs of their energy, and they're doing everything else they can, and they're really struggling.
2: More than £1 million is being shared between projects helping tackle loneliness across Scotland. 52 organisations will receive extra funding until 2027. It'll help to support community spaces and activities for people most at risk of isolation, including older people and young parents. And Tunisia have been knocked out of the World Cup after a 4-0 defeat to Japan. A change of manager earlier this week made very little difference as they fell behind after just 4 minutes. The result leaves them without a point from their opening two matches and bottom of Group F. That's the latest from Radio News Hub. I'm Grace McIntosh.
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2: A generally dry and bright day with plenty of sunny spells. An isolated light shower is possible later in the east. Feeling very warm and humid, highs of 30 degrees Celsius.
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5: 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This next one is an absolute feel-good anthem. It's Corner Shop with Brim Full of Asher.

0: such an infectious track. Corner Shop and A Brim Full of Asher. Good morning to you. You are waking up to the Weekend Breakfast Show. Now, cast your mind back to 2004 when a relatively unknown Scottish singer got a last-minute call to fill in on Later with Jules Holland. She walked out with just an acoustic guitar, a loop pedal, and a completely unforgettable woohoo chorus. It completely launched her career from her incredible debut album, Eye to the Telescope. This is the fantastic Katie Tunstall with Black Horse and the Cherry Tree.
1: Two, three, four. Ooh.

forsaking me. Katie Tunstall, Big Black Horse and the Cherry Tree. Right here on Ready BGM. It's your weekend breakfast show. I'm Leighton Jones, waking you up this morning. Now then, time for some brand new music from Rock Royalty. They have been rattling windows and igniting speakers for over six decades, and they're simply unstoppable. This is the lead single from their highly anticipated album, Foreign Tongues, which lands next month, I do believe. It kicks off with an absolute classic Keith Richards guitar riff and an unforgettable melody. Brand new to our playlist, this is the Rolling Stones with In the Stars.

Glasgow's very own Texas with their 97 hits in our lifetime, the lead single from their massive multi-platinum album, The Hush. Now, up next, we are taking a trip back to 1986. This Birmingham trio completely transformed an Elvis Presley classic into a synth-pop, soul-infused masterpiece. Here is The Fine Young Cannibals with Suspicious Minds.

0: Mars and Marry You. Weekend Breakfast with Leighton Jones. Now, if you're looking to trade the unpredictable Welsh weather for a few hours in front of the big screen, the box office is absolutely packed right now. First up, The Power of Grayskull has officially taken over the cinema, Masters of the Universe. It's out right now, and it's a great film. This isn't just a nostalgic trip down memory lane. It's a gritty, modern epic that follows Adam's journey back to the Eternia to save his world from the clutches of Skeletor. But if you're in the mood for pure, classic, chaotic comedy instead, the Wayans family has officially returned to the franchise that started it all off. Scary Movie 6 is currently topping the weekend box office charts, apparently. So head down to your local cinema like the Odeon in Llanelli or your nearest one to catch these hits while they're hot. Up next, we've got more great tunes here on Radio BGM on the way for you. Don't go anywhere.
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9: Dua Lipa has given fans another glimpse into her wedding to actor Callum Turner, sharing romantic new photos of the pair celebrating and dancing, captioned Mr. and Mrs. The pop star tied the knot in London in May before a lavish follow-up celebration in Sicily, marking a new chapter for the couple who've been together since 2024. The images show Dua Lipa in a white gown and veil, with Turner in a black tuxedo as they celebrate with close friends. A new series, The War Game, will see Michael Gove play a fictional prime minister leading a cross-party cabinet during a simulated Russian attack on the UK. The show also features Nicola Sturgeon and Harriet Harman in key roles, tackling high-stakes Cobra-style crisis meetings. Based on the hit podcast, the four-part drama lands on Sky and Now this September. And Friends stars David Schwimmer, Lisa Kudrow and Matt LeBlanc have paid tribute to legendary actor James Burrows, who's died aged 85. The Emmy-winning director helped shape iconic sitcoms, including Friends and Cheers.

Odyssey, keeping us moving with those smooth 1982 R&B disco vibes. And that was Inside Out. Up next on Breakfast with Leighton Jones, we are dialing the energy all the way back up and heading back to 1978. Prepare yourselves for an absolute masterclass in high-energy dance music from the legendary Queen of Disco himself. Turn up the speakers for Sylvester, and you make me feel mighty real.

plenty of high energy on this Sunday morning. Oh, what a disco anthem that was. Sylvester, and You Make Me Feel Mighty Real. Up next, we are shifting gears to something quite raw, powerful, and completely unforgettable. I just love this song. Released back in 1994, this track is a fiercely emotional protest anthem, driven by heavy grunge guitars and, of course, Dolores O'Riordan's haunting, iconic vocals. From their second studio album, here is the Cranberries with the one and only

That was Zombie, the fiercely powerful chart-topping anthem. What a track. Now we are shifting gears and brightening up the mood with a massive slice of mid-2000s British indie rock. And this song was released in the summer of 2006. It's from their multi-platinum debut album, Inside In, Inside Out. This track peaked at number 7 on the official UK charts. Get ready to sing along. Here are Brighton's very own The Kooks with She Moves in Her Own Way.

Radio BGM at the weekend with the Kooks, and She Moves in Her Own Way. Now, up next, we are completely slowing down the tempo and stepping into the studio with a true music icon. Back in 2003, Sir Rod Stewart traded his rock and roll leather for a sharp tuxedo to record a series of timeless classics. Taken from his chart-topping album, As Time Goes By, The Great American Songbook, Volume 2, well, he breathes his signature raspy romantic soul into a Broadway masterpiece that was also famously covered by the Beatles. Lean back and enjoy. Here is Rod Stewart with Till There Was You.

Well, that was Sir Rod Stewart. I'm all chilled out now. Trading rock and roll for romance with his beautiful rendition of Till There Was You. Up next on Weekend Breakfast, we are completely smashing the speed limit and turning the volume all the way up for an absolute titan of rock history. Written by Paul and Linda McCartney and recorded with his band Wings back in 1972, this track made history as the very first James Bond theme song to be nominated for an Academy Award. Combining a haunting piano melody, sudden explosive orchestral bursts which were arranged by the legendary George Martin, and even a surprise reggae breakdown. It is true musical roller coaster, this song. Turn up your speakers for the epic 73 classic. Here is Paul McCartney with Live and Let Die.

Sir Paul McCartney and Wings delivering the explosive orchestral rock masterpiece, Live and Let Die. Now, we are keeping the energy high, but throwing it right back to the ultimate era of Euro Disco. Back in 1986, this was the lead single from their Ready for Romance album. This track became a massive global phenomenon, hitting number one across Europe and charging all the way into the UK top five. Packed with infectious synth hooks, soaring falsetto choruses, and that unmistakable 80s production. Here is the legendary German pop duo Modern Talking with Brother Louie.

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2: For the first time in history, the King will reveal his personal tax bill. Charles will publish his financial details in a new report to increase clarity and accessibility around the monarchy's finances. Buckingham Palace says the decision was made at the King's own request. There's no official date for the release of this information, but it's expected in the next few days. US Vice President J.D. Vance has arrived in Switzerland for talks to end the war in Iran. Negotiators now have 60 days to iron out the details and turn a ceasefire into an actual deal, despite regional tensions and uncertainty over shipping through the Strait of Hormuz. A third of UK adults are currently in debt to their energy firm or are worried about falling behind. It comes ahead of a 13% jump in the price cap from July. Simon Francis is from the End Fuel Poverty Coalition.
3: People are missing rent, they're missing mortgage payments just to try and keep on top of their energy bills. So, you know, this is a huge problem that has like long-lasting implications for households, not just a short-term impact now.
2: Thousands of people gathered at Stonehenge earlier this morning to see the sun come up and celebrate the official start of summer. Visitors travelled from across the world for the annual event. Choir singer Exenia Davis says the atmosphere was unforgettable.
4: For me, there's something really beautiful about these stones and about recognising that our ancestors for years and years and years have come here and done exactly what we did this morning and connected as humans and as people. And song is a massive part of that. That's how humans connect with each other. So to be able to do that now in the same way that it's been happening for thousands of years feels really special.
2: And Royal Mail is asking children to ditch the tablets and put pen to paper to cheer on England and Scotland at the World Cup. Youngsters aged 4 to 17 are being encouraged to send letters of support to the teams. The aim is to help a new generation to rediscover the value of letter writing. From Radio News Hub, I'm Grace McIntosh.
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2: Mainly dry with long spells of sunshine and a few areas of cloud. An isolated shower is possible later in the east. Very warm in the south, highs of 30 degrees Celsius.
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7: And welcome back to Weekend Breakfast with Leighton Jones. Now, we have a massive alternative rock anthem from 98. Originally written for the City of Angels soundtrack, this track went on to spend a record-breaking 18 weeks at number one on the Billboard Hot 100. It remains one of the most covered and iconic love songs of its era. Here are the Goo Goo Dolls with Iris.

Weekend Breakfast with Leighton Jones. Good morning, Borada. I'm waking you up right through until 11 o'clock this morning. Robin with Clean Up and with Every Heartbeat. Now, we have brand new music on the way, fresh off the release of their album Love Is Like. This multi-Grammy winning band is dialing it back to the iconic infectious pop rock groove that made us fall in love with them in the first place. Driven by those unmistakable Adam Levine falsettos, here is the latest single from Maroon 5.

Oh yes, that was the gorgeous 1960s inspired groove of Be My Baby by Vanessa Paradis, co-written and produced by Lenny Kravitz back in 92. Up next on Weekend Breakfast with Leighton Jones, we are keeping the vintage vibes going, but turning the energy all the way up. This next track spent an incredible 36 weeks on the Billboard charts back in 82, becoming one of the most definitive dance anthems of the entire decade. Dust off those dancing shoes. Here is Laura Branigan with Gloria.

Laura Branigan with that epic song, Gloria. Up next on Radio BGM, we have a massive track from Lady Gaga's seminal album, Born This Way. Now, we all know that she can dominate an electronic dance floor, but on this single, she dialed up a heavy dose of classic arena rock. Fun fact for you, she actually managed to get rock royalty on the track, featuring the legendary Brian May from Queen on lead guitar. This is a beautifully stomping, whiskey-soaked anthem. Crank up the speakers. Here is Lady Gaga with You and I.

so powerful. Lady Gaga with You and I. Now, next on Breakfast, we are dropping a certified funk masterclass. Released in early 1980 from their platinum album, Light Up the Nights, this track was produced by the one and only Quincy Jones and co-written by Rod Templeton. It features one of the most famous hard-hitting slap bass lines in music history. It went straight to number one on both the R&B and dance charts. Turn up the bass. Here are the Brothers Johnson with Stomp.

0: Brothers Johnson with Stomp on Weekend Breakfast with Leighton Jones. Don't go anywhere because we have the ultimate guitar masterpiece headed your way very shortly. We are talking about a track that frequently ranks as one of the greatest rock songs ever recorded. It features that legendary, fiery 4-minute guitar solo that still gives us goosebumps every single time. Grab your air guitars. Lynyrd Skynyrd's Freebirds is coming up very shortly.
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And that was the legendary Lynyrd Skynyrd closing out an absolute masterpiece with Free Birds. Talk about an iconic rock anthem. Those dueling guitars get me every single time. But right now on Weekend Breakfast with Leighton Jones, we are pivoting hard and shifting the vibe completely. We are trading in the classic southern rock for some smooth, heavy Caribbean heat. Time to dial up the romance and bring on the dancehall royalty. This next track took the charts by storm back in the 90s, blending a massive reggae rhythm with an unmissable vocals. Get ready for the ultimate charm offensive. This is the Grammy-winning Shabba Ranks, featuring the brilliant harmonies of Cheryl Franklin. This is Mr. Loverman.

0: Shabba Ranks and Shebel Franklin, Mr. Lover Man. Okay, it's time to fire up the ultimate musical time machine. If you grew up in the late 80s or early 90s, you might want to pull out your neon jackets and hairspray, because we are throwing it all the way back. This isn't just a solo effort, it's an historic pop collaboration. They brought along an absolute powerhouse lineup of their mixtape tour buddies, including the legendary rap duo Salt-N-Pepa, the soulful harmonies of En Vogue and internet icon Rick Astley. It's a massive, unapologetic celebration of retro synthesizer beats and pure feel-good energy. Dust off those dance moves from New Kids on the Block. This is Bring Back the Time.
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What a musical journey there. New Kids on the Block with Brim Back the Time. Radio BGM at the weekend. It's Sunday Breakfast with Leighton Jones. And now we are about to inject some serious adrenaline straight into your Sunday morning. We are taking an absolute masterpiece from the King of Rock and Roll and giving it a massive modern day club makeover. Now, originally recorded back in 1968 for a movie soundtrack, this track was completely reimagined decades later by the Dutch electronic producer Junkie XL. It didn't just top the charts worldwide, it became a massive global anthem for the 2002 World Cup. Get ready for that unforgettable funky bass line and that unmistakable smooth as velvet vocals from Elvis Presley versus JXL. This is A Little Less Conversation.

Elvis versus JXL and A Little Less Conversation. Now get ready to dive straight into a beautifully uplifting piece of mid-2000s glam pop royalty. While this New York band is legendary for filling dance floors with their wild high-energy party anthems, this particular track showcases their incredible knack for deep emotional songwriting too. Frontman Jake Shears originally wrote this beautiful piano-driven melody as a heartfelt tribute to his absolute best friend. It perfectly captures that rare, comforting feeling of a pure, lifelong friendship standing strong against the world. Let the warm nostalgia wash right over you from their massive self-titled debut album. This is the wonderful Scissor Sisters with Mary.

Scissor Sisters. Gorgeous song, isn't it, Mary? Well, now it's time for the ultimate pioneers of new romantic sounds. They have sold over 100 million records worldwide. But you might be wondering, is there something you should know? Well, there absolutely is. Not only was that the title of their massive 83 number one hits, but these musical icons have also just announced a huge autumn arena tour alongside their brand new single, Free to Love, featuring Nile Rodgers. Let's turn it up for the legendary Duran Duran.

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2: Sir Keir Starmer is reportedly spending the weekend reflecting on the political realities he now faces. John Collins can tell us more.
3: Pressure is mounting on the PM after more than 100 Labour MPs reportedly called for him to step down following Andy Burnham's Makerfield by-election win. The Prime Minister's understood to be at Chequers with his wife this weekend. Business Secretary Peter Kyle told broadcasters this morning he's not ruled out the possibility of the Prime Minister resigning, saying Sir Keir is reflecting on the political challenges facing the party and considering his next steps.
2: A 36-year-old man has been charged following a series of attacks in Edinburgh that left five people injured. Prime Minister Sir Keir Starmer says the incidents appeared to be motivated by anti-Muslim hatred. Counter-terrorism officers are investigating the incident. The King is to become the first British head of state to reveal his personal tax bill in a move aimed at boosting transparency around royal finances. Details of his income and tax payments will be published in the coming days as part of a new report from Buckingham Palace. Around 20,000 people gathered at Stonehenge to mark the longest day of the year, also known as summer solstice. The annual celebration attracts visitors from around the world to watch the sun rise over the ancient monument. But this attendee says it's becoming too crowded.
4: Well, this is amazing because we were here when it was a lot less quieter. It's now become a bit of a circus, to be quite honest. It's not the same.
2: And we could be on course for a record-breaking heat wave with temperatures expected to reach around 35 degrees Celsius on Tuesday. The Met Office has issued weather warnings and health alerts. It's a similar story in Europe, with France placing military forces on wildfire alert as temperatures there are forecast to reach 40 degrees. That's the latest from Radio News Hub. I'm Grace McIntosh.
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2: Mainly dry with long spells of sunshine and a few areas of cloud. An isolated shower is possible later in the east. Very warm in the south, highs of 30 degrees Celsius.

And a very good morning to you, Phil here, for the next 3 hours with some great music. Legendary album tracks and memorable hits, new music from classic artists, and also some of my recent music finds. It's a chance to discover new music which you might want to add to your collection, or remind you about something which you already have and might wish to dig out and play again.

As ever, keeping the waffle to an absolute minimum, here's Nick Lowe. And this is Cruel to be Kind.

Nick Lowe from Ages Ago and Cruel to Be Kind. Welcome along, absolutely live from the studios of Radio BGM in a hermetically sealed box in Prince Philip Hospital. So, Natalie, hope you're doing okay. Welcome along. And this is an appropriate one coming up now from a band called Tokyo, and it's called Tuesday Morning.

German band singing in English with a Japanese name. That's Tokyo. And Tuesday morning. And apparently 16th of June is National Fudge Day. And it's also World Refill Day.

1980s supergroup Traveling Wilburys and Handle With Care. And if you're not familiar with them, where have you been? They included Jeff Lynne, Tom Petty, Roy Orbison, Bob Dylan and George Harrison. And apparently the story goes that they didn't have a title for that song. And there was a packing case hanging around and it had a sticker on it saying Handle With Care. Now then, if it's your birthday today, you share it with James Smith, who's an American singer with the Stylistics, who's born in New York this day in 1950. And it's another birthday, but not of a particular performer. This is the anniversary of the release of David Bowie's fifth studio album, The Rise and Fall of Ziggy Stardust and the Spiders from Mars. It was considered his artistic breakthrough when it was released by RCA this day in 1972. So here's one each from the Stylistics and one from David Bowie and Ziggy Stardust.

David Bowie and Starman, taken from the rise and fall of Ziggy Stardust and the Spiders from Mars. And that was first released, as I say, in 1972. Here's Chicago. And this is Wake Up Sunshine.

It's okay. It's not a fire alarm. It's a shame because it's an otherwise excellent track. It's Wake Up Sunshine from Chicago. And it's from Chicago too. And I

0: just think it's a bit of a pity, that bit at the end. Never mind. Time for a short break. We'll be back in a jiffy with the Beach Men and on 94.9 FM at Prince Philip Hospital, Llanelli, and around the world on the internet. 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
8: 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And just emerging from the swamp there on the right, it's only a pair of Paul Scott's dance pants.
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0: Beach Boys and Fun Fun Fun. And we'll have a look at a couple of events happening locally. Are you sitting comfortably? I shall begin.
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0: Uncle Sam's Circus. If you've ever wanted to run away and join the circus, this could be your chance. It's appearing tomorrow and on Thursday and also on Friday at Parker Scarlett Scar Park. And it's from 6 p.m. Les Miserables, the school edition. That's at Furness Theatre on Wednesday, 17th of June, through to Sunday, 21st of June. And that starts at 18:30. Desperate Scousewives. That's a comedy play detailing life, laughs and drama. No doubt it's Liverpool-based. And you can find that at Furness Theatre on Saturday, the 20th of June at 7:30 p.m. It's Disney's Beauty and the Beast Junior. And that's again at Furness Theatre. And that's from Tuesday, 23rd of June until the 27th of June. It's the Summer Festival. The food involved there by the sound of it. Weekend festival boasting popular street food vendors. Live performance stages, beach proximity and camping facility at Pembrey Country Park on Friday. Convoy Cymru, Saturday 20th of June at 8 a.m. That's at Pembrey Circuit. And you can see lots of trucks and so on carrying on with a couple of races, no doubt, and vehicle gatherings and displays. And finally, the Drag Medical Conference, Doctors Roots Ahead, Interests and Growth. That takes place on Saturday, the 20th of June at Parker Scarlett's Stadium. And tickets for that cost £35.
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from the boys, from the boys of Dungeon Lane. That's Paul McCartney and Lost Horizon. And did you realise that his current album, The Boys of Dungeon Lane, is in fact his 18th solo album? And that's without all the stuff he did with the Beatles and Wings and all the other bits and bobs he's been up to over the years. So a busy little chap is old Paul. Right, mystery singer. Who's this?

Right, can you remember or do you know who that was? I'll play it again in an hour, and the full version of that track, round about 1:45, just before I go home. Why am I thinking of going home already? It's only 10:45, or 11:45 if you're listening on Sunday. It's the Charlie Daniels Band, and tomorrow's going to be another day.

music there from Santana on Radio BGM, and that's Dance Sister Dance. And if you're interested in things maritime, high tide today is at 8:06 p.m. at 8.7 meters. This is Llanelli, of course. And on Sunday, if you're listening to the repeat, at 11:55 a.m. at 7 meters. And you can get all the tide information you need at tide-forecast.com. Saw Doctors are next. And this is a bit of a tongue-in-cheek one. It's called I Want You More.

Water Boys and Strange Boat. And here's a current single from T'Pau, taking us up to the news headlines on the hour.

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2: There's signs the Prime Minister is considering resigning. John Collins can tell us more.
3: Questions remain over Sir Keir Starmer's future after a senior cabinet minister failed to rule out reports he could resign as early as tomorrow. Business Secretary Peter Kyle said the PM's taking time to reflect on the political challenges facing Labour as pressure grows following Andy Burnham's by-election win in Makerfield. The Prime Minister's understood to be spending the weekend at Chequers with his wife, reflecting on what are called the political realities he now faces.
2: US Vice President J.D. Vance and senior Iranian officials have arrived in Switzerland for talks to end the war in Iran. Negotiators now have 60 days to iron out the details and turn a ceasefire into an actual deal, despite regional tensions and uncertainty over shipping through the Strait of Hormuz. Investigators are continuing to examine the cause of Friday's train crash near Bedford, which killed a driver and injured 100 people. A full independent safety investigation has been launched. Police said as of yesterday, 28 people are still in hospital, with 9 in a critical condition. Thousands of people gathered at Stonehenge this morning to see the sun come up and celebrate the official start of summer. Visitors travelled from across the world for the annual summer solstice event. Choir singer Exenia Davis says the atmosphere was unforgettable.
4: For me, there's something really beautiful about these stones and about recognising that our ancestors for years and years and years have come here and done exactly what we did this morning and connected as humans and as people. And song is a massive part of that. That's how humans connect with each other. So to be able to do that now in the same way that it's been happening for thousands of years feels really special.
2: And more than £1 million is being shared between projects helping tackle loneliness across Scotland. It will help to support community spaces and activities for people most at risk of isolation, including older people and young parents. That's the latest from Radio News Hub. I'm Grace McIntosh.
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2: A dry and bright day for most, with plenty of sunny spells and light winds. Feeling very warm and humid, especially in the south. Highs of 30 degrees Celsius.

like that. Status Quo from the album If You Can't Stand the Heat, which is now collectible and is demanding quite high prices, actually, if you want to get hold of it. But worth listening to and probably one of their better albums. Now, The Coral have a new album called 388. The 388 is named after a tape recorder, apparently. And from that, this is High Tide.

Steely Dan and Ricky, Don't Lose That Number. Which year was this, I wonder? It was on the evening of 7th of January. One of the worst blizzards of the 20th century struck Wales. It's those teeth again. 36 hours of snow fell relentlessly, blanketing mid and South Wales in depths up to 24 inches. And that included some 19-foot drifts. John Paul II, who was the Pope at the time, made history as the first reigning Pope to visit Wales. S4C was launched on the 1st of November, and it was a monumental victory for the Welsh language campaign, providing the nation's first dedicated Welsh TV channel. St David's Hall, which I think is still closed, was opened to the public, hosting the Princess of Wales. The annual National Eisteddfod was held in Swansea, and the Falklands War took place in this particular year as well. And the Stranglers had a hit with this one.

Stranglers and Always the Sun, hit for them in 1982, which is the year that we were looking for an answer to our earlier question. Fleetwood Mac now, and this is Wish You Were Here. It's Radio BGM. Good morning.

0: Clapton and Behind the Mask. 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

Time for a quick look around the local cinemas this week. So Natalie Odeon is showing Toy Story 5, Disclosure Day, Scary Movie, and Masters of the Universe. Also Obsession, Star Wars, The Mandalorian, and Michael. And Carmarthen View, pretty much the same as ever. Mandalorian can also be seen at Cross Hands Cinema on Friday, Saturday, and next Monday and Tuesday. And finally for now, Bryn Amon Cinema, Toy Story, Disclosure Day, and Scary Movie. And as ever, if you need more information about any of those films or about the particular cinemas, want to buy tickets online and so forth, then get in touch with them directly, either via their website or give them a bell. They'll be delighted to hear from you. Right, another one from Paul McCartney now, and this is The Day We Left Behind.

I'll give the answer in about an hour's time and play the track in full. Steve Miliband now and Rockin' Me.

Steve Miller Band from further ago than I can remember. That's rocking me. Keep on rocking. Ringo is next, and then we'll have Elton to take us up to the news on the hour.

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2: Sir Keir Starmer is reportedly spending the weekend reflecting on the political realities he now faces. John Collins can tell us more.
3: Pressure is mounting on the PM after more than 100 Labour MPs reportedly called for him to step down following Andy Burnham's Makerfield by-election win. The Prime Minister's understood to be at Chequers with his wife this weekend. Business Secretary Peter Kyle told broadcasters this morning he's not ruled out the possibility of the Prime Minister resigning, saying Sir Keir is reflecting on the political challenges facing the party and considering his next steps.
2: A 36-year-old man has been charged following a series of attacks in Edinburgh that left five people injured. Prime Minister Sir Keir Starmer says the incidents appeared to be motivated by anti-Muslim hatred. Counter-terrorism officers are investigating the incidents. The King is to become the first British head of state to reveal his personal tax bill. It's in a move aimed at boosting transparency around royal finances. Details of his income and tax payments will be published in the coming days as part of a new report from Buckingham Palace. Around 20,000 people gathered at Stonehenge to mark the longest day of the year, also known as summer solstice. The annual celebration attracts visitors from around the world to watch the sunrise over the ancient monument. But this attendee says it's become too crowded.
4: Well, this is amazing because we were here when it was a lot less quieter. It's now become a bit of a circus, to be quite honest. It's not the same.
2: And we could be on course for a record-breaking heat wave, with temperatures expected to reach around 35 degrees Celsius on Monday and Wednesday. The Met Office has issued weather warnings and health alerts. It's a similar story in Europe, with France placing military forces on wildfire alert, as temperatures there are forecast to reach 40 degrees Celsius. That's the latest from Radio News Hub. I'm Grace McIntosh.
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2: A dry and bright day for most, with plenty of sunny spells and light winds. Feeling very warm and humid, especially in the south. Highs of 30 degrees Celsius.

360 band, and that's Loose Change. And before that, it was the Jay Girls band and Freeze Frame. 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America is next, and if you've been working all morning and you're looking forward to going home at 1 o'clock, I know exactly how you feel. Funny that, isn't it?

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0: 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And before that, it was Robert Plant. And it's a beautiful day today. Two nice ones to doze off to.
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0: Geezer, Deacon Blue. So look out for that. 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
12: In a recent survey by the Royal College of Obstetricians and Gynaecologists, over 60% of women polled reported experiencing at least one symptom of poor pelvic floor health, such as urinary incontinence or a frequent urge to urinate. Consultant colorectal surgeon at Cardiff and Vale University Health Board, Julie Cornish, founded the Every Woman Festival after becoming increasingly concerned by the number of women she encountered in practice who had accepted symptoms as an inevitable part of aging, childbirth, or hormonal change.
13: Yes, it is extremely common to have these symptoms, but it doesn't mean you have to accept them. And, you know, what was accepted by women many years ago isn't actually being accepted by women today who want to continue to live a healthy, happy, active life. In my clinical practice, I see a lot of ladies who've had symptoms for a long time. And the frustration from my aspect is that if they'd have sought help earlier, potentially, they may have been able to have just a more simple treatment. Because for some of these conditions, the longer you have the condition, the more difficult it is to treat, and then you end up having to have more radical surgery to deal with it, and that isn't something that I want for women.
12: Julie, just so we're clear, when we talk about pelvic floor health, what are we referring to?
13: There are three main organs within the pelvis for women. So we have your bladder, you have your vagina and your womb, and you have your bowel, your rectum and your anus. So they're sort of the main pelvic organs, and they lie next to each other. They're supported by a basket of muscles at the pelvic floor, but it's not just that basket of muscles, it's also your core, your abdominal muscles are needed to sort of maintain that strength. And the pelvic condition you can get can be one of those, it can be all of those. So you might have leak, it might be that you have to rush and you don't make it in time, it might be that you get pain or difficulty going for a wee. In terms of the vagina, it might be that you have sort of a bulge coming out, you might have a bulge of the bladder, the bowel or the womb that comes down, you might get a lot of infections or pain or discomfort during intercourse. And from the bowel perspective, it might be that you can't control your bowels, that you have to rush the toilet, or that you can't go to the toilet when you want, or you're going multiple times because you never feel like you're fully empty. And you can get a prolapse of the bowel coming out. It's called a rectal prolapse. And again, yeah, that's what I do in my clinical practice.
12: Talking to you off microphone, you were highlighting the importance of us knowing our normal and then seeking help sooner rather than later.
13: We need to be more comfortable with understanding your anatomy, and you need to understand what is normal within your bowel habits. And if you don't know what that is, go away and look it up. There's some really good educational sources on places like the Eve Charity. Then when you know what's normal, you can look for problems

0: If you're kind of starting to notice that your bowels aren't working properly, you're struggling, or you're having accidents, you definitely need to seek help. If you're finding it painful, if you're getting a little pain, that's a sign the body is something that's going on, and that persists for sort of a week or 2 weeks, depending on the severity. If you are getting problems with sex and intimacy that's interfering, if you're noticing bulges coming down that you're not sort of sure what they are, or you're feeling that pressure, that discomfort, that ache, they're things that you can go and see your GP or your primary care nurse about.
1: Despite pelvic floor exercises being recommended to help prevent and improve common problems such as urinary incontinence and pelvic organ prolapse, the Royal College of Obstetricians and Gynaecologists survey found that almost one in four UK women don't know how to do them, and more than half either don't do them or have never done them.
0: Pelvic floor exercises are basically squeezing the internal muscles, and it's not your bottom. So if you're squeezing your butt cheeks, then basically that's not your pelvic floor, it's internal. And we should be trying to do them about 3 times a day, and we should be doing 10 quick and 10 slow. So there's a really good app called the Squeezy app, which is designed by an NHS physio that's available on sort of Android and Apple. There's one for men and for women, because men have pelvic floor too. And it basically goes through, and you can set little alarms, but it also guides you as to how long you should be squeezing for the quick and the slow. If you do maintain it, one, you're going to sort of maintain your control of your bladder and bowel for longer. And actually, one of the biggest causes for women to go into a nursing home in later life is both bladder and bowel incontinence. So if you want to maintain an independence in your later life, you need to keep those muscles strong. It takes about 8 to 12 weeks to start seeing changes. You can overdo them. So if you're not sure what to do, go and see a physio. You can self-refer, you can see them through the NHS. There's not a huge waiting time. There has been a massive increase in the number of pelvic floor physios. So go and seek help, because lots of people do it incorrectly, and that can actually lead to more problems than not doing them properly.
1: My grateful thanks to Julie Cornish. 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

Stevie Nicks, the voice of Fleetwood Mac, of course. And that's Rooms on Fire. It's Radio BGM. And a couple of websites I've been looking at this week. Flightradar24.com is a flight tracker. And it gives you the opportunity to... It's all free, by the way. Gives you an opportunity to track flights wherever they are in the world, including the Far East and wherever you like. Which is quite interesting. And you can use it in conjunction with Flight Focus 365, which is in YouTube, and that gives you landings and departures from Heathrow Airport. So, bizarrely, you could be sitting on a plane at Heathrow and watch the plane you're on taking off. It's a bit odd, isn't it? Marinetraffic.com does pretty much the same thing as Flight Radar 24, but for ships. And so you can track ships around the world, including dodgy oil tankers coming from Russia. So how about that? And in fact, if you look at it currently, you can see the one that was in the news yesterday, which is currently anchored off Weymouth, with a couple of military vessels and police sort of hanging around, keeping an eye on what's going on. Talking of which, here's the Sutherland Brothers and Lifeboat.

interesting one. Sutherland Brothers and Lifeboat. Did you guess who the mystery singer was? Well, it was, in fact, The Sweet. So here it is. Love is like oxygen in its entirety.

This is Kansas and Dust in the Wind. Just about wraps it from me for this week. Back at 10 o'clock next Tuesday. In the meantime, have a good week. Take care and bye-bye now.

And it's me again. If you are wondering what that is, it's a Truck Stop Rock, and it comes from Commander Cody and his Lost Planet Airmen. Anyway, I'll be back next week. Ta-ra, and the news is coming up in about 10 seconds.

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2: There's signs the Prime Minister is considering resigning. John Collins can tell us more.
3: Questions remain over Sir Keir Starmer's future after a senior cabinet minister failed to rule out reports he could resign as early as tomorrow. Business Secretary Peter Kyle said the PM's taking time to reflect on the political challenges facing Labour as pressure grows following Andy Burnham's by-election win in Makerfield. The Prime Minister's understood to be spending the weekend at Chequers with his wife, reflecting on what are called the political realities he now faces.
2: US Vice President J.D. Vance and senior Iranian officials have arrived in Switzerland for talks to end the war in Iran. Negotiators now have 60 days to iron out the details and turn a ceasefire into an actual deal, despite regional tensions and uncertainty over shipping through the Strait of Hormuz. Investigators are continuing to examine the cause of Friday's train crash near Bedford, which killed a driver and injured 100 people. A full independent safety investigation has been launched. Police said as of yesterday, 28 people are still in hospital, with 9 in a critical condition. Thousands of people gathered at Stonehenge this morning to see the sun come up and celebrate the official start of summer. Visitors travelled from across the world for the annual summer solstice event. Choir singer Exenia Davis says the atmosphere was unforgettable.
4: For me, there's something really beautiful about these stones and about recognising that our ancestors for years and years and years have come here and done exactly what we did this morning and connected as humans and as people. And song is a massive part of that. That's how humans connect with each other. So to be able to do that now in the same way that it's been happening for thousands of years feels really special.
2: 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I'm Grace McIntosh.
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0: Now, you may just recognise this piece of music as the tune played when the chart countdown was read out. Artists and record buyers alike will be hanging on the DJ's every word to find out where their song had reached in the charts. Hello there, it's Richard Smith here on your favourite station, where for the next hour or so, we're going to take a number from 2 to 20 and play tunes from the 1960s to today that only got to that number in the UK singles charts. There's some surprises along the way for you, so please do stay with us as we're just about to reveal the number we're concentrating on for the next 60 minutes.
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0: Number 11, just outside the top 10 then. And we'll kick off with this. I thought this got a lot higher, spending 10 weeks in the charts in 1987. From the album Alphabet City, this will be ABC, When Smokey Sings.

0: When they were a four-piece back in 2015, they spent 16 weeks on the UK Top 40. Some of those at number 11 for Little Mix and Love Me Like You from the album Get Weird. And before that, as I said, from 1987 ABC and When Smokey Sings, kicking us off today in fine style on Only Got To. And number 11 is what we're looking at today. Now, here's a tune that originally came out in 1966. It was written by Phil Spector, Jeff Barry and Ellie Greenwich, and produced by Phil Spector for Ike and Tina Turner. However, our song today comes by way of a Motown supergroup. The Supremes and the Four Tops got together to create the Magnificent Seven album in 1970. And as part of that, in 1971, this tune hit the charts in the UK. It's River Deep and Mountain High.
1: It's the sound of Motown with Richard Smith.

It's a drop of the good stuff, produced by Ashford and Simpson for Motown Records in 1970 from the album The Magnificent Seven. It was the Supremes and the Four Tops all together with their cover version of River Deep and Mountain High. You're listening to Only Got Two with me, Richard Smith. It's the show where we take a specific number from 2 to 20 and play songs that only got to that number in the UK singles charts. Covering more than six decades of chart hits from the 1960s to today, on the show today we're looking at songs that only got to number 11, so just outside that top 10. So please do stay with us right here on your favourite station for more hits and memories as we discover even more tunes that only got to number 11. A song from 2005 by Rob Thomas, he'll be Lonely No More, coming up in round about 4 minutes after we've heard this from Delamitri with Justin Curry on lead vocals. And nothing ever happens.

Matchbox 20 frontman Rob Thomas, from his 2005 debut album Something to Be, is going to be Lonely No More, which spent 10 weeks on the UK charts, some of those at number 11 in 2005. Delamitri and Nothing Ever Happens from 1990 before that. Now then, what can you tell me about Becky Hill and Topic? I thought that was a chocolate bar from years and years and years ago. But anyway, it's not. It's a German DJ, Tobias Topic. Goes under the name of just Topic. And in 2021, he collaborated with English singer-songwriter Becky Hill to produce this.

two sets of brothers, Edward Burke and Vladimir Burke, as well as Earl Smith and Timmy Smith, got together in the 1960s to form the Showstoppers. And ain't nothing but a house party. It was a bit of a Northern Soul classic, described as it was played to death and then back to life at the likes of the Twisted Wheel and the Blue Note Club in Manchester. The Showstoppers from 1968, ain't nothing but a house party. Becky Hill and Topic before that from 2021. And My Heart Goes, open brackets, la-dee-da. Yeah, close brackets.

0: That's it. I think that's covered all bases there. This is Only Got To, the show where we look at songs that only got to a specific number in the UK charts from 2 to 20 with me, Richard Smith. And here's a little taster of what's coming up in part two of the show.
1: In the next 30 minutes, in the next 30 minutes, you'll hear...

0: 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It's Richard Smith.
1: Does that sound good to you? Well, if it does, then please do stay with us if you can here on your favourite station as we find even more songs that only got to number 11. Starting this half of the show then with this, a promotional single by Taylor Swift in 2023, All of the Girls You Loved Before.

from the film of the same name, which apparently starred Woody Allen, as well as Peter Sellers, Peter O'Toole, and Ursula Andress. What's New Pussycat, a tune written by Burt Bacharach and Hal David, on that occasion for Tom Jones in 1965. And before that, Taylor Swift, All of the Girls You Loved Before from 2023. So from now until the end of the programme here on your favourite station, it's tunes by all female artists. And yes, they all got to number 11. Very shortly, Lulu will be here with her independence. But to take us there, here's a song from Beyoncé from 2011.

the Brothers in Rhythm remix of Lulu and Her Independence, which I always thought sounded like Ear Defenders. I want my Ear Defenders. Anyway, we shall move on from that. 1993, yes, it got to a number 11 in the UK chart, spending 5 weeks there. Beyonce before that from 2011, and 10 weeks on the charts for Run the World, open brackets, Girls, close brackets. You're listening to Only Got To, the show where we take a specific number from 2 to 20 and play songs that only got to that number in the UK singles charts. And covering more than 6 decades of chart hits from the 1960s to today, hello there, I'm Richard Smith, and today we're looking at songs that only got to number 11. So please do stay with us right here on your favourite station for more hits and memories as we discover even more tunes that only got to number 11. Back to 2008 now, from the album Jennifer Hudson, this will be Jennifer Hudson and Her Spotlight.

0: not one of her biggest hits in the UK. It got to, number 11 in the UK chart, spending 9 weeks there in 1982 from the album The Hunter. It was Blondie and that Island of Lost Souls, bit of Calypso for you. And before that, from 2008, spending 24 weeks on the top 40 in the UK, Jennifer Hudson and Spotlight. Do like a bit of Jennifer Hudson. She was terrific in that Aretha Franklin role in Respect. Anyway, I digress. There we are. Unfortunately, that's all I've got time for now. I really do hope that you've enjoyed listening back to the music choices today and that it's brought back a few memories for you.
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0: That's a really good idea, don't you know? And I'm going to do that just as soon as I get in. Now then, for the past hour, we've been enjoying tunes that only got to number 11 in the UK singles charts. Thank you so much for your company on the programme today. And please join us again soon, right here on your favourite station, for another edition of Only Got To. I'm going to leave you for now then with a song that came out in 1979, but it's possibly best remembered for its role in the Full Monty film. Yes, they're all there in the Social Security office, weren't they? This came over the speakers, and there was a bit of line dancing to it all. It is Donna Summer, a tune that reached number 11 in 1979, spending 10 weeks on the charts. It's a bit of that hot stuff. Thanks again for listening. I'll see you later. Bye for now.

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2: Keir Starmer is reportedly spending the weekend reflecting on the political realities he now faces. John Collins can tell us more.
3: Pressure is mounting on the PM after more than 100 Labour MPs reportedly called for him to step down following Andy Burnham's Makerfield by-election win. The Prime Minister's understood to be at Chequers with his wife this weekend. Business Secretary Peter Kyle told broadcasters this morning he's not ruled out the possibility of the Prime Minister resigning, saying Sir Keir is reflecting on the political challenges facing the party and considering his next steps.
2: A 36-year-old man has been charged following a series of attacks in Edinburgh that left five people injured. Prime Minister Sir Keir Starmer says the incident appeared to be motivated by anti-Muslim hatred. Counter-terrorism officers are investigating the incident. The King is to become the first British head of state to reveal his personal tax bill. It's in a move aimed at boosting transparency around royal finances. Details of his income and tax payments will be published in the coming days as part of a new report from Buckingham Palace. Around 20,000 people gathered at Stonehenge to mark the longest day of the year, also known as summer solstice. The annual celebration attracts visitors from around the world to watch the sun rise over the ancient monument. But this attendee says it's become too crowded.
4: Well, this is amazing because we were here when it was a lot less quiet. So it's now become a bit of a circus, to be quite honest. It's not the same.
2: And we could be on course for a record-breaking heat wave, with temperatures expected to reach around 35 degrees Celsius on Monday and Wednesday. The Met Office has issued weather warnings and health alerts. It's a similar story in Europe, with France placing military forces on wildfire alert, as temperatures there are forecast to reach 40 degrees Celsius. That's the latest from Radio News Hub. I'm Grace McIntosh.
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2: A dry and bright day for most, with plenty of sunny spells and light winds. Feeling very warm and humid, especially in the south. Highs of 30 degrees Celsius.
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1: It was just another day. 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But then, just around the corner, came the unexpected. He'd let his speed creep a little too high as he approached a bend. And he was no longer driving at the right speed for the road. The scary thing is, he didn't even realize. Driving even a little too fast for the situation is a major cause of collisions. Especially on country roads, where you don't know what's around the corner.

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2: Good afternoon. This signs the Prime Minister is considering resigning. Grace McIntosh can tell us more.
3: Questions remain over Keir Starmer's future after a senior cabinet minister failed to rule out reports he could resign as early as tomorrow. Business Secretary Peter Kyle said the PM is taking time to reflect on the political challenges facing the party as pressure grows following Andy Burnham's by-election win in Makerfield. The Prime Minister is understood to be spending the weekend at Chequers with his wife, reflecting on the political realities he now faces.
2: An extreme heat warning has been expanded as the UK braces for a heatwave that could see highs of a record-breaking 38 degrees. The Met Office says the baking heat could last until at least Thursday, sparking weather warnings, health alerts and concerns for vulnerable people. Health Policy Manager at Age UK, Jenny Lippiatt, tells us who should be extra careful.
4: That is the case for older people, but also those who have conditions that affect things like the heart and the lungs. It might be that you're taking medication that heat has an impact on, or you might have cognitive impairments.
2: A 36-year-old man has been charged after five people were injured in a series of attacks in Edinburgh on Friday. Counter-terror police are leading the investigation, with the Prime Minister saying it appears to be driven by anti-Muslim hatred. And thousands of people gathered at Stonehenge this morning to see the sun come up and celebrate the official start of the summer. Visitors travelled from across the world for the annual event. Choir singer Zina Davis says the atmosphere was unforgettable.
5: Recognising that our ancestors for years and years and years have come here and done exactly what we did this morning and connected as humans and as people. And song is a massive part of that. That's how humans connect with each other. So to be able to do that now in the same way that it's been happening for thousands of years feels really special.
2: Well, that's the latest. From Radio News Hub, I'm Dave Cronin.
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2: Any showers easing to leave a dry night with clear spells and light winds for all, feeling rather warm and muggy, especially in the south. Lows of 16 degrees Celsius.

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2: Pressure is intensifying on the Prime Minister, with more than 100 Labour MPs now calling for him to step down following Andy Burnham's by-election win. With more, here's John Collins.
3: Questions remain over Keir Starmer's future after a senior cabinet minister failed to rule out reports he could resign as early as tomorrow. Business Secretary Peter Kyle said the PM's taking time to reflect on the political challenges facing Labour as pressure grows following Andy Burnham's by-election win in Makerfield. The Prime Minister's understood to be spending the weekend at Chequers with his wife, reflecting on what are called the political realities he now faces.
2: US Vice President J.D. Vance and senior Iranian officials are in Switzerland for negotiations on Tehran's nuclear program and to build the fragile interim deal to end the war in Iran. As they gathered for the start of the talks, dubbed the Lake Lucerne Summit, Mr. Vance called for all sides to work together. An extreme heat warning has been widened as the UK faces a heat wave, with temperatures possibly hitting a record 38 Celsius. The Met Office says the hot spell could last until Thursday, with health alerts in place and concerns for vulnerable people. A Tudor tapestry was returned to the National Trust after decades. The Esther tapestry was part of seven missing ones and will be displayed at the Oxburgh Hall in Norfolk. Shauna Johnston is the curator at the hall.
4: Now that we have it back at Oxburgh, we're able to explore the provenance of it and hopefully find some more clues as to where the other six might have ended up.
2: And David Beckham and wife Victoria shared Father's Day tributes featuring their son Brooklyn, despite an ongoing family rift. Brooklyn has yet to publicly acknowledge his father today amid claims of a continuing feud with his parents. That's the latest from Radio News Hub. I'm Dave Cronin.
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2: Any showers easing to leave a dry night with clear spells and light winds for all. Feeling rather warm and muggy, especially in the south. Lows of 16 degrees Celsius.
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2: The future of the Prime Minister remains uncertain today as senior ministers refuse to rule out the possibility he could resign in the coming days. Allies say he's weighing political realities after mounting party pressure, with expectations growing he'll make a statement on his leadership as early as tomorrow. Speaking to Sky's Trevor Phillips, Business Secretary Peter Carl says Sir Keir is making time to reflect.
3: He has been engaging in conversations with a wide range of people, including myself, and that he is, as well as working really hard over this weekend, I think he is making time to reflect on the political realities, challenges and opportunities that he finds himself in.
2: US Vice President J.D. Vance and senior Iranian officials have arrived in Switzerland for talks to end the war in Iran. Negotiators now have 60 days to iron out the details and turn a ceasefire into an actual deal, despite regional tensions and uncertainty over shipping. Rail services near Bedford remain heavily disrupted after a train crash that killed a driver and injured around 100 people. Network Rail says recovery work is now underway, with repairs likely to take until the end of the week. Up to 38 degrees Celsius will sweep parts of the UK in another heatwave this week. Jenny LaPiatt, the health policy manager at Age UK, says staying hydrated, wearing light clothes and wearing sun cream is a must. But she says you should also keep your house cool.
4: Keeping curtains and blinds closed in the rooms that the sun's directly on, that means the heat will stay out as much as possible. And actually shutting windows during the day, because keeping them open just is letting the hot air in.
2: And England fans are arriving in Boston ahead of Tuesday's World Cup clash with Ghana as the city waves goodbye to the Tartan Army. Scotland supporters have been seen leaving the city following their narrow defeat to Morocco on Friday. That's the latest from Radio News Hub. I'm Dave Cronin.
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2: Any showers easing to leave a dry night with clear spells and light winds for all. Feeling rather warm and muggy, especially in the south. Lows of 16 degrees Celsius.

Welcome to this week's Play It Again, Steph. And this week, we've got something a little different. Because BGM were at the Ajon Llanelli rugby match yesterday. Here's how we got on.

0: Shamai, and welcome to everybody out there in Radioland. Today we're at Furness Rugby Club for the Intertowns Rugby Exchange match between SU Agen and Netley Boys here, the under-15s. It's the match of the century, honestly, and the excitement's building here at Furness Rugby Club. So we've got some friends here from France, the Vice President of Sporting Union Agen with us, Thierry. Thierry, what about the visit so far? Have you been enjoying the visit so far?
1: Nous sommes extrêmement ravis de l'accueil qui a été fait à nos jeunes. Nous sommes très heureux de découvrir cet environnement de Clanecli. Hier, ils ont pu visiter la structure des Scarlets et c'était un moment particulier et important pour les enfants.
2: We are very happy about the visit so far. We had great exchange with the team and Clanecli people, and we also had the opportunity yesterday to visit the Scarlet Stadium, and it was very important for the kids.
0: Okay, so we're about 90 minutes away from kickoff at the moment. What do you think? It's not fair to ask you what the result will be. But what do you think?
2: Donc, qu'est-ce que tu penses du... On est à 19 minutes du lancement et quel pronostic tu donnes pour le résultat?
1: Je ne donnerai pas de pronostic. 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Et qu'il puisse y avoir une interaction de fraternité. Le résultat, c'est autre chose. Bien évidemment, on aimerait bien qu'Agen gagne.
2: So he won't give results, but all he's looking for is, you know, good connection between the players, that they can have good moments together, that they have, you know, good spirits together. And obviously, he would like Agen to win, but as long as the spirit of rugby, how we enjoy rugby, is there, everything is okay.
0: Yeah. Yeah, so this is a culmination. We started out winning in 1989 and it was all because of rugby. So it's fabulous. This is the second game. Last year our boys went out to Agen and they brought back... It's a massive, massive trophy they brought back. We're hoping in a way that maybe our boys will win, because we don't want to inconvenience our French friends to have to carry home such a large trophy, maybe have to book an extra seat on the plane just to get the trophy home. But as my friend here Thierry said, this is more important than the game and the result. This is about opportunities for young people to make friends through the game of rugby. So I'm going to be very neutral from this moment on and wish both teams the very best of luck.
3: Paul Scott, yeah, reporting from inside the Furness Rugby Club at the moment. And I have a lady with me who's going to introduce herself.
4: Hi, I'm Dallas Jones. I'm the Principal Officer for Clanecli Town Council.
3: Can you tell us why we are here today?
4: Yeah, so we're here today. So Clanecli is twinned with Agen in southern France. So Agen is in between Bordeaux and Toulouse. And we've been twinned with Agen now for about over 35 years. And actually, one of the reasons why we're twinned actually is because of the rugby. So they have they're a very prominent rugby team. So which is SU Agen, and they in the past have been they're in second division now, but they've been top 14 as far as France rugby is concerned. So today, what we decided to do about two or three years ago was actually a rugby exchange for the young people, really. So the under-15s, under-16s. So last year, for the first time ever, we took a group of under-16s. It was actually the schoolboys that went out to France, out to Agen, and played rugby over in Agen, which they did actually. It was really close, and I predict today is going to be really close also as well. But they did actually win last year also as well.
3: So yeah, the Clanecli boys won last year, didn't they?
4: They did, yeah. Clanecli boys won last year, and we're hoping, obviously, they'll win today. And then the idea is that this is the reciprocal visit. So they're coming back over to us. Next year, we're arranging for our schoolboys to go back over there. I think what it does is provides the opportunity, isn't it, through twinning, for opportunities for these young people. And there's, you know, different styles of rugby also as well. So we know that our schoolboys lads are really interested in the French style of rugby. It's slightly different. It's more fluid, etc. So,
3: yes,
4: you know. So
3: the conditions today are excellent for a good expansive game. In the next couple of days, we're expecting temperatures in excess of 80 degrees.
4: Yes.
3: So they'd be having dehydration breaks like they're having in the World Football Cup at the moment.
4: Absolutely, and I'll be honest with you. Last year, when they went over to Argentina, they were playing in 42 degrees. And they could only do 15 minutes each way and then have water breaks. So actually, last year's match was actually quite long because of the water breaks.
3: They might have an advantage over us then, because they'd be used to those conditions, won't they?
4: They may do.
3: Well, thanks ever so much for talking to Radio BGM. Lovely to meet you. Thanks very much, Alan. Have a good day.
4: And you.
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6: Hello, everyone. My name's Veronica, and I'm a French mother of one of the players of the SUA. Very proud mother. I've been here since yesterday. I couldn't imagine not coming. The people, everyone, the staff of the Scarlets, of Carnelly, have been extremely nice and open to us. We've met all sorts of people in town and also at the Scarlets yesterday.
5: Is it your first time in Llanelli?
6: It is, actually.
5: And how do you find the town so far?
6: Interesting. I've met many people. I've met people in the pubs, obviously, with whom I've been talking about the Carnelly history, different industries that have been closed, difficult times for them. I also met a pastor in the parish.
5: And we were speaking about famous rugby players from Llanelli and Agen. In Llanelli, we have somebody called Phil Bennett, and you have somebody called Phil as well, albeit Philippe.
6: Yes.
5: Can you tell us the player, the French international player, the legend who used to play for Agen? What's his name?
6: Philippe. That's the name that you have to have if you want to be a good person and a good player and a nice human being. Very modest, very humble, excellent player, always thinking for the group.
5: And we are, of course, speaking about the one and only Monsieur Philippe Sellard. And you've met Monsieur Philippe Sellard a few times. So he is still involved in local sport in Agen.
6: Yes, he's still involved in Agen and all sorts of small and bigger rugby clubs all through our region. So we see him a lot.
7: Right, Vima, gyda un o'r rhieni, ti'n edrych mlaen i'r gêm heddi?
8: Ni yn edrych mlaen yn fawr iawn. 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
7: Diolch yn fawr i ti. 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
8: Yn bendant, ond yn fwy Llanelli.
7: Yn gwmwrs.

0: delighted to be joined by a very proud mum. Can you explain why you're so proud today?
1: Well, Seth, my boy, is co-captain for the team today with Elliot. So they're both, doing fantastically well and really proud of them. But I'm proud of all the boys, to be fair. But it's a brilliant occasion, yeah.
0: And if you could introduce yourself for me, please.
1: It's Rhian, Seth's mum. So we've been part of the Wanderers for many years. A lot of the Wanderers boys playing today, but many of the other local teams as well being part of the team. So yeah, it's a brilliant occasion and fantastic.
0: And just to confirm, what's the age of the players involved today? Is it under 15s?
1: Well, they were under 15 at the start of this academic year, so they're all year 10 boys. I'm not sure if the French system is a bit different, but yeah, you're all year 10 boys. Some of them, to be fair, are playing upper, so some of them are actually year 9 boys as well. So yeah, they're really young, but they're doing fantastically well. I know it's an annual occasion for Llanelli to be part of a game. Unfortunately, they've missed out on actually going out to France, because obviously it alternates from year to year. So we welcome the French crowd today, but yeah, they're doing fantastically well, so it's a brilliant achievement for them all.
0: And the reason I asked that question, because I was just looking at some of the Argen players, and I think the generations are getting bigger. I can't remember when I was age 15 or so, the players being this big. And I've seen from afar how Steph has grown up, and he's almost like a mini Rodri now, his dad, isn't he? What are you feeding them?
1: There's a lot of pasta coming on, there's a lot of chicken, there's a lot of protein. And to be fair, I think the whole system now, they do teach them well about nutrition, what to put in their bodies. But yeah, the calorie intake at the moment is probably, sort of his calorie intake is the equivalent of all the other four in the household put together. So yeah, it's a lot of pasta, a lot of Weetabix, I think averaging about 7 in the mornings at the moment. So we're going through a lot of food.
0: 7 Weetabix, I think my record was 3. There we are. Steph is beating all of us. Thank you, Rhian.
1: No problem. Diolch yn fawr.
2: I am here at the, can I say, rugby match of the century with some of the players. They're laughing already. It better be the game of the century, And I'm going to have a chat with them before they start. Who have I got here?
3: Stefan Jones. I'm playing blindside flanker today.
4: Elliot Foraker, second row.
2: And either of you the captain?
3: Both of us are co-captains, eh?
2: Co-captains. So you have to agree amongst yourself all the tactics,
3: yeah.
2: Do you? So tell me then, how have you been preparing?
3: Well, we've been preparing for about 7 weeks now, and especially these last couple of weeks, boys have started switching on, and hopefully we can put a show on today.
2: Hopefully, yes, because you've got big boots to fill. Are you going to keep the trophy in Llanelli?
4: Hopefully so, yeah. We went out there last year, we were able to win it. Hopefully we bring it back.
2: Hello, who have I got here?
5: Isaac Evans.
2: Isaac, and what position do you play, Isaac?
5: Centre.
2: And you're playing up a year, they tell me?
5: Yeah.
2: So you're looking forward to the game?
5: Yeah. Got a bit of nerves, but should be good.
2: I'm sure you'll be fine, I think.
3: We haven't played. First game as a group. We're looking forward to it, and looking to put on a show.
2: Excellent. And you got the two captains. You're going to be leading the teams.
3: Yeah, definitely. Want to lead by example today and hopefully, get the result we want.
2: Fabulous, thanks guys. Mae dy fab yn ware i Llanelli heddi?
6: Ie, mae'n ware i ddiddeg. So gynta, mae'n ware lan, so blwyddyn yn y fanc. 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
6: Diolch yn fawr, diolch.
7: Paul Scott again, I'm on the rugby pitch now, the boys have just come out. It's about 45 minutes before kick-off and I have with me...
5: Ellis Gravel.
7: Now I picked Ellis out, I didn't know who he was, but he happens to be playing a very pivotal part in the game today. Because can you tell us what position you're playing?
5: Fly off.
7: So what sort of game are you expecting today now?
5: Pretty good game. I mean, they've come down travelling, so...
7: Good conditions here now for a good expansive game.
8: It is good conditions, eh?
7: So when you get the ball, now are you going to spread it or are you going to boot it?
8: Bit of both, really. Just whatever's on.
7: Yeah, you look as if you know what you're doing there. Eh? You were full of thought when I asked you that question then.
8: Yeah.
7: And you played last year?
8: Yeah, I played a bit last year.
7: A bit last year?
8: Yeah.
7: What do you mean, only came on for 5 minutes, doesn't it?
8: Yeah, I was on the bench last year, I was, for schoolboys. Didn't play Arjen last year, though, but I got selected for the schoolboys.
7: Oh, so you didn't play against this lot
8: last
7: year? No,
8: it's my first time playing Arjen, yeah.
7: Oh, right.
8: Yeah, yeah.
7: And scrum half, I've got a good understanding with him. What's his name?
8: Ollie and Freddy.
7: Ollie and Freddy?
8: Yeah, we got two scrum halves.
7: Two scrum halves? Are they playing the same time?
8: No, on the bench. Right. One's on the bench.
7: Well, thank you very much for talking to us, Ellis. I can see you cheering it on. The boys are come out here. Boys are come out here.
9: Shwai, I'm James Owen, and today I'm the treasurer of Furness United RFC.
0: And there's a big event happening here at Furness RFC today. James, can you tell our listeners a little bit about it?
9: Today at Furness United RFC, we are hosting the Llanelli Select under-15s versus Argen. And it's very exciting for us as a club to welcome not just the schoolboys, but other clubs who will be supporting across the town. And it's a fantastic occasion, and it is a historic match. So we're hoping to have many hundreds of people come and spectate, and what better way to bring people together from different cultures, different languages than rugby.
0: I was going to touch on that, James, because Llanelli has been twinned with Argen since the late 80s. I think it's 89 that it first started. How important do you think twinning arrangements like this are to communities like Llanelli and Argen?
9: It's interesting because I've not been privy of the history of the twinning, so I've been involved with the working committee now for the last year or so to help organise. I've had conversations with some of the coaches and the people who have come over, and it's bizarre because I can't communicate with them because I can't speak French, fluent Welsh myself. But what's great is, you know, we were sharing food, brick and bread with them last night. Yeah. Obviously, we're going to play the match today, so to universally enjoy the sport is a great way of uniting together, even if we can't understand each other. But yeah, I think it's important to just experience other cultures, and yeah, hopefully, this experience of these young French lads will know that actually Wales is its own country, it has its own identity, its own history. It's not just part of the UK, because maybe they don't know that, and visits like these would really educate them what Wales is all about.
7: Now then, I've got with me the coach of the Llanelli under-15s team, and you are?
10: Luca Gini.
7: And I'm so glad that you are the coach, because I thought, some of these boys are enormous. And they're under-15, and I could see you coming there now with a full beard. Don't tell me this fella's playing for Llanelli under-15s. So you were the coach, and how long have you been doing this for then?
10: I've been doing it 2 years now. So my first year last year, but I was unfortunate to miss the Argen game. Came in for the schoolboys, so yeah, I've been really enjoying it, to be fair. It's good.
7: And what sort of game are you expecting to have today?
10: Well, you know, typical French side. I think they just love to play, so we think they're going to play a lot. And
7: well, they're not going to be sticking the ball at the jumper, are they?
10: Exactly, you know, like you said.
7: Good flowing, flair, expansive game they'll play.
10: Yeah, and that's what we want. I mean, we've got some good boys, good back line, so
7: yes. Have we got the pace to live with them, I think?
10: Yeah, hopefully, yeah. So, yeah.
7: I just picked out one of the boys. I had no idea who it was, and it was Ellis, who, of course, will be playing a pivotal part at fly half.
10: Yeah. Ellis Grout, he's a good player. He's obviously in the back line, so hopefully.
7: He's going to get the back line going?
10: Hopefully. That's the aim, yeah.
7: And we'll be making substitutions at half time to give other boys a chance?
10: Yeah, 100%. Give everyone a chance today, but obviously we're going to see how the game goes and then go from there, I think.
7: That's great. Hey, thanks for talking to us. Check him out here. Thank you.

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7: Tuesday night is 80s night. 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I'll be playing three number ones back to back, three tracks from my 80s album of the week, and the very popular 80s themed half hour after the news at 9 p.m. So, dust off your leg warmers and come for a spin in my DeLorean. It's the 80s, baby.

0: Councillor Rees, it's already getting really busy here. Events like this are very important for the community, aren't they?
1: Absolutely, Greg. And it's great to see such a positive atmosphere as well today, and certainly underlining the values that we have as a twinning relationship with Vajon and Llanelli. And yeah, I think we're all looking forward to an exciting game today.
0: And I was going to come on to the twinning relationship because we were speaking off air, and I believe it's 1989 that Llanelli was first twinned with Vajon, which is a long time ago now. How important do you think twinning relationships are to both towns?
1: I think it's very important. It puts us on the global stage. From our position as well, it's very effective to see how the young people are integrating with each other, learning from different cultures as well and societies. And ultimately as well, the lads from Vajon who are visiting today, they went to Park of Scarlets yesterday for a training session. Just goes to show, really. And I think they were very impressed with the facilities on offer there. Similarly to when we obviously go out to Vajon as well and looking at Stade Amundi and the facilities they have to offer there as well. So, yeah, I think it's important, certainly from our perspective as well, with the number of community groups that we have, and then providing those opportunities, which is something that we as a town council fully support.
0: And something that this reminds me of here, because the crowds are really starting to build, and, you know, kick-off is about half an hour or so away. There seems to have been in recent years kind of a real resurgence in grassroots rugby, where people are coming to watch local clubs all the more. And to our listeners, how important do you think community clubs like Furness RFC are?
1: I think they're absolutely crucial. There's so much good work going on at the grassroots level within sport at the moment with our rugby clubs. Great setup here at Furness today, and that just goes to highlight really when the partnership working, when everyone works together, and what can be achieved from that. And certainly from our position as well, rugby, Llanelli's rugby town, as we know, we have a very proud history, just as Vajon has. So it's an opportunity today for both the teams to come together in solidarity, and hopefully, yes, the sun will keep shining and we'll have a great day today.
0: Brilliant, thank you for your time.
2: Paul Scott yet again inside the Furness Rugby Football Club, and sitting on the stage here looking very nonchalant is the acting chairman. Can you introduce yourself, sir?
3: Shwai, hello, my name is Stephen Evans, like you say, acting chairman of Furness Rugby Club.
2: And you've got some bad news for us, sir, Stephen.
3: Yes, so we found out this morning that world famous referee Nigel Owens, who we were all very excited to get down the club, he's actually pulled out last minute. He's hurt his back farming, so we're all a bit disappointed, but we wish Nigel a speedy recovery, of course.
2: Well, of course, yes, and I was looking forward to having a chat to Mr. Owens. I've been practicing all day, all morning I've been practicing, and now I've just found out that he's not going to be here.
3: Yeah, I gutted myself. I'm a bit of a fanboy. He's, he's well loved all over the world, and I was very excited. I've never met him personally myself, so yeah, a bit disappointed. But like we say, speedy recovery, Nigel. We hope you're okay, buddy.
2: Anyway, I saw you in the kitchen there, looking very a bit stressed, if I'm honest. Are you all right?
3: Yeah, no, fine. Look, preparation, there's lots of jobs to do in the club, as you know, and the club is all based on volunteers, so, in the car park, and there's all sorts of changing rooms out and water bottles and this and that, but yeah, it's looking like it's going to be a fantastic day. We're all really excited, and we're chuffed a bit just down in Furness as well, so we're going to lead with our best foot forward, and, really excited for the game.
2: Well, thank you for talking to us, Stephen. I'll let you get back to your responsibilities. Thank you very much.
4: BGM. Right. 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
7: My name's Gavin Evans.
0: And Gavin, you played for many clubs across Wales, including the Scarlets.
7: I did. I started my career with Scarlets 2003 till 2009, and I moved then to the Cardiff Blues to finish my career in 2016-17.
0: And we're here at a big event, Furness RFC, today. What brings you here today?
7: So my son, Isaac, he's playing today. He's playing in Europe, so he's pretty nervous. But yeah, so I'm looking forward to the game.
0: And we're expecting a big crowd of people. It's already quite busy. It's quite nice, isn't it? Because grassroots rugby, there seems to be a little bit of a resurgence recently. So events like this, important for the community?
7: Yeah, we were speaking about it a minute ago, and it is really important. And, you know, it would have been nice to have, you know, obviously the Park of Scarlets. But, you know, I think this venue is perfect. You know, the crowd are going to be on the pitch. Yeah. And it's going to be, I think they said it's going to be 1,000 people here. So for that atmosphere to be right on top of you, I think it's going to be a really a good game, yeah.

0: Now then, the music being provided before today's game is being provided by...
1: Morgan Rogers,
0: and he's got somebody with him, and we just got hit by a rugby ball, eh? And I've already spoken to one fly half, whose name was Ellis, and your name is Ellis as well, isn't it?
2: Yeah.
0: Ellis what?
2: Davis.
0: Now then, what's so significant about this gig you got here today?
1: Well, you know, I'm just getting the boys up, ready for the game, background music for everyone.
0: And it's your first gig, isn't it?
1: Yeah, first gig.
0: So you're looking to do this perhaps as a profession or just a hobby?
1: A bit of both, like.
0: I thought you might have been playing this throughout the game.
1: No, just before the game. Get the boys ready for the game. Everyone happy.
0: Well, you're doing a fine job, sir. Now, you need to keep an eye on the rugby ball here, because all these French boys have come out here now, and they don't want the ball hitting the kit, do you?
1: No.
0: In fact, I'll go and stand by now for the next half hour, make sure the ball doesn't hit the kit.
1: Yeah.
0: All right? Well, thanks for talking to Radio BGM. Have you got anything else you want to say, Ellis? What type of music do you like? Do you like Status Quo? I bet you never heard of them, have you?
2: No.
0: Have you?
2: No.
0: You haven't heard of Status Quo?
2: No.
0: Well. What do you like then? What's your favourite group?
2: It's a bit of house music.
0: Bit of house music?
2: Yeah.
0: What about you? House music again?
1: Yeah, everything. Don't mind.
0: Everything? Yeah. Well, thanks for talking, Radio BGM,
1: thank you.
0: Guys.
1: Thank
0: and
1: you.
0: All the best, boys. Ta-da now.

0: Absolutely. Well, it's been an amazing game here today. I think Arsenal just about shaved a little bit, but it's not about the rugby, it's about the experience here. But I'm here with the refereeing team here as well. So how was it for you guys as well?
1: Oh, it was thoroughly enjoyable. End-to-end stuff. And I'm sure my colleagues will agree, it has been a great experience. And as long as everyone has enjoyed, there's a lot of smiling faces around. We've done our job happily, so yeah, thank you for the experience as well, isn't there? So
2: yeah, it was just to reiterate what my colleague said, it was a very, very physical, very fast paced game as well. There wasn't 1 minute when someone was stood still, and especially me, because I was running up and down the touchline like an idiot. But yeah, it was an experience, and I hope to do it again in 2 years.
3: Yeah, it was a great experience, good running rugby, and yeah, it was a good game.
0: Is this the first international game that you've refereed?
1: Personally, yes.
0: Yeah?
1: Yes. Hopefully a lot more to come.
0: A lot more to come, but thank you very much from all of us here. So this was our refereeing team, and thank you very much for today. We're post-match here with the coaches. Tell us your perspective for the game.
4: Arjen were a quality outfit. Speed of ball with them was excellent. Our contact, we struggled contact area wise, which meant our speed of ball was quite slow at times, and they challenged us at the breakdown. But in fairness to them, when they turned the ball over, they came to life, and you know, hats off to them. Good result for them.
0: Yeah, and any comments from yourself?
5: Just like Leon said, really, I think they had a bit too much of us up wide. They were a quality outfit. I think they've been together a bit longer than us, but yeah, that's the way it goes. So.
0: Yeah. What about yourself?
6: No, just really, really proud of the boys' effort. Obviously, it's been a good block for us. Put some good foundations in for the Dewa Shield block. Built some real togetherness as a group, and it'll only put us in good stead in the long term. So, no, I'm really proud of the boys' efforts today.
0: And a final word from yourself?
7: Yeah, I think the boys have covered all bases there. It's an enjoyable experience coaching up through the block, and you know, it's a good, unique event today. And the better side probably did win in the end, and that just shows where we need to be.
0: And the return match next year?
7: Yeah, hopefully this could be an annual thing. As I said, it's a really cool unique event that, you know, probably doesn't happen in many places, so it's a really great tradition.
0: Yeah, first taste of international rugby for the boys.
7: Yeah, a lot of them first taste of it. A few boys played last year. It is really, really good to have that experience. You know, if any of them kick on and play for regional rugby or international or whatever, they'll have to play against teams like this on a bigger scale. So yeah, it's a really good eye opener for them.
0: Thank you very much. So we're with the coach here, the victorious Arsenal team. Congratulations. What did you think of the match?
8: Très bon match, beaucoup d'intensité.
9: Very good game with a lot of intensity, very intense game.
8: On a vu une belle partie, je pense que les gens au bord du stade sont ravis d'avoir pu participer à ce match-là. Et nous, on est très très contents d'avoir gagné à Clanéclie aujourd'hui.
9: And so he thinks that people who came around really had appreciated the game, and we are very very happy to have won today in Clanéclie.
0: Well, a huge congratulations. So the trophy will go back with you, and we'll be back with you next year. And, well, let's see. Let's hopefully we can get it back again here. But it's been a fabulous game. Big, big crowd. We estimate between around about 800 or 900 people were here today, maybe more, maybe 1,000 people. And it's been a beautiful Welsh weather, no raining today. But congratulations again to SU Agen, and see you soon on the rugby pitch.
9: Merci.
8: Thank you.
10: The game here has finished. Arsenal versus Llanelli, and the celebrations are still going on. You can hear them all around me. The score at the end, maybe not what Llanelli wanted. Llanelli 18, Arsenal 39. But as they say, there's always next year.
11: Well, that's it from Playing Against Steph for this week. Join me again next week when we can catch up on more of our wonderful midweek brunch chats right here on Radio BGM.

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2: The driver killed in the Bedford rail crash on Friday has been named as 60-year-old Sean Burton. In a statement, his family said they're devastated and are thinking of all those impacted by the incident. Engineers, meanwhile, have begun a complex operation to clear the damaged carriages, with services not expected to fully return until June 28. Sir Keir Starmer is reportedly spending the weekend reflecting on the political realities he now faces. Grace McIntosh can tell us more.
3: Pressure is mounting on the PM after more than 100 Labour MPs reportedly called for him to step down following Andy Burnham's Makerfield by-election win. The Prime Minister is understood to be at Chequers with his wife this weekend. Business Secretary Peter Kyle told broadcasters he's not ruled out the possibility of the Prime Minister resigning, saying Sir Keir is reflecting on the political challenges facing the party and considering his next steps.
2: US Vice President J.D. Vance and senior Iranian officials are in Switzerland for negotiations on Tehran's nuclear program and to build a fragile interim deal to end the war in Iran. As they gathered for the start of the talks, Mr. Vance called for all sides to work together. Around 20,000 people gathered at Stonehenge to mark the longest day of the year, known as the summer solstice. The annual celebration attracts visitors from around the world to watch the sunrise over the ancient monument. But this attendee says it's become too crowded.
4: Well, this is amazing because we were here when it was a lot less quiet. So it's now become a bit of a circus, to be quite honest.
2: And Clarkson's Farm star Charlie Ireland has marked Father's Day by raising awareness of MND, remembering his late father. He says the day is a poignant reminder of the devastating impact the condition has on families. That's the latest from Radio News Hub. I'm Dave Cronin.
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2: Any showers easing to leave a dry night with clear spells and light winds for all, feeling rather warm and muggy, especially in the south. Lows of 16 degrees Celsius.
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0: Shumai, welcome to What's Your Story, right here on Radio BGM. I'm James Owen, and for the next hour, you'll hear from one of my recent guests on the podcast, What's Your Story. Every week, I get to hear personal stories about people who impact their communities. Everyone has a story to tell. Let's find out. What's your story? Shumai, croeso cynnes, welcome back to What's Your Story. And I got an action-packed episode today. And for myself, as someone who started up a business, I know what it takes to start up a company. And this man who is in the hot seat today knows lots about startups. In fact, he's spoken to, I've even lost count how many startups he's advised and guided over the years. This man from Cardiff is an innovator, is an entrepreneur, and a future prime minister. You heard it here first on What's Your Story. I'm very delighted to welcome the founder of Innovators Uncensored, Richard Lee. Thanks for coming on.
1: Thank you for having me. It's an exciting day. I'm glad to be here, glad to kind of speak about stories and see what's going on, mate. I'm excited to be here.
0: There's a lot going on down this neck 100%. Of the woods. Have you been at Llanelli before?
1: I actually have. So I was driving here. I was like, I don't normally come out of Cardiff unless I'm going really far away. I'm not really out of Cardiff that much. So I came down here and I realised I have been down here with the previous job. I did a stock count at a chemical plant down here not so long. Well, I say not so long ago, a few years ago now. But that's the only time I venture down here. I have a friend who has a business up in Neath. It's called Booths by the Bridge, so she's got a pub that she's renovated up there. But other than that, yeah, I don't venture down here too much, so it's a nice change of scenery.
0: It's a nice place. On a nice summer's day, it's a beautiful place to be, mind.
1: Yeah, no, I drove over the bridge and I saw the beaches and the sand, and mate, it's an incredible place. I'm always a big advocate for Wales. I'm always trying to get people down here, so the more I can see, the more I can sell to people outside of Wales.
0: Good man, good man. Putting Wales on the map. I mean, I love going to Cardiff myself. Cardiff's a great city, but yeah, it's always nice to come home. But yeah, we're very blessed down here to have what we have down in Llanelli. Now, for those listening, watching, yeah, can you give a summary of, because Innovators Uncensored, that's your primary focus right now. You're obviously building something else in the background. We'll talk a bit about that in a moment. But for those listening, what is Innovators Uncensored?
1: So Innovators Uncensored is a startup, founder, self-employed, focused media company. So everything we're trying to do is bring startups and self-employment and entrepreneurship to the mainstream in a more fun and exciting way that isn't just lectures on term sheets by lawyers and people telling you how to build big business plans. We like to cover exciting people, building exciting things in a way that's a lot more consumable. And hopefully then that brings it to the, like I say, the mainstream a lot more, and people can consume it a lot more easily and become a lot more interested in it as a byproduct. So been doing that for 2.5 years now. The reason it started was because with my last business, I did a big pitch, an investment pitch, on the rooftop of Google's London HQ. So we had all the massive investors in there. I was the only business from outside of London there. And we had this one fund that was coming up to us and was really, really keen in speaking to us. And I was taking it in. I was thinking, yeah, this is fantastic. We're going to raise this money. We're going to build a big company here. And at the end of it, the founders who pitched had a bit of a debrief with each other. And they came up to me and they said, "You're not from London, are you?" And I said, "No, not from here at all." They said, "Yeah, you want to stay away from that fund because their behavior is really, really bad. And they're known in London for being a really bad fund." I had no idea. And at the time, I would consider myself someone that was pretty plugged into that world. I'm far more plugged in these days, but I had no idea. So initially then there was a massive gap in terms of knowledge from those founders in London and the founders outside London. So I thought, okay, how can I solve this? How can I bridge that gap? And then a good friend of mine called Gary Piazzon came to me and said, "Hey, you want to write a newsletter about startups? Do you want to join me?" Like, yeah, perfect. This is the right vehicle for what I was looking for. So started there, just continued writing these newsletters, which go out every single week. They still go out today, every Friday. So one went out today, this morning, actually. And then saw we had a bit of a user base building up in Cardiff where we're based, did a bunch of events, moved the events then into Bristol, we did stuff in Southampton, we've done stuff in London, we've done stuff all over the UK and just kind of built it from there, really.
0: It's a fantastic brand because through the brand itself and the content you put out, and I'm a subscriber on that newsletter, I read it, it's a fantastic resource. And I reached out to you a few weeks ago because, you know, we met if I take you back a few years, we met playing crazy golf in Cardiff. That's when I first met you at a networking event. Do you remember?
1: Yeah, I remember. I'm sure you probably beat me on the day as well.
0: Oh, I don't know, mate. I'm crap at golf.
1: So am I.
0: That's saying something. But yeah, I remember meeting you many years ago. And you had a different business back then. And maybe you can break that down. But I knew, so for those maybe listening, watching, it is publicised, but I've set up a new business. I've seen a gap in the market. You know, I'm a storyteller, I'm a filmmaker, and in my world within the landscape of the Welsh language is very underserved in the tech space of AI. There are tools out there that exist that support it, but it is very underserved. That is evident. I had this idea 2 years ago to build an app that can translate subtitles. Now, a lot of the work we do in public sector, because of legislation, it has to be bilingual. Now, for me as a Welsh speaker, that's great because that's business for me. That's business that English-only speaking businesses in that space can't pitch for. Or they could, but they've got to subcontract it out to someone who speaks Welsh and so on. So it's great for us. But I thought of this idea of having an app that through AI could generate the majority of the subtitles and translate it. And then you can, as a human, look at it and tweak and improve it. So this idea many, 2 years ago, and I've connected with a business partner who's built the app, and it bloody works, man. I've used it on my own projects, and it works. So that's going quite nicely. We've got some real interest from potential investors. We've got potential customers. We've got a dev working for us in kind. It's just blown up. And I thought, right, okay, I've set up one business. Story Cymru is 7 years old now. I've never set up anything else. And I wouldn't really consider myself entrepreneurial. I just see myself as a filmmaker. But I tell you what, I got a bit of a buzz from setting something up. It's quite fun. It's really exciting. But the first person I thought of, I need some advice on shareholders agreement and all these things. I messaged you on LinkedIn because of your brand and the content you've been putting out. And I just knew, I knew that you would be able to give me some advice and connect. And then when I asked you, I thought, oh, it'd be great to share your journey on the podcast.
1: Yeah, I mean, I think by nature, wanting to set something up is entrepreneurial. And I don't even think you have to build your own business to be entrepreneurial. I think there's so many people who are employees at great companies, but they have the entrepreneurial way of thinking. They go in there, they innovate systems, they come up with new products, they figure out better ways to make things work. An entrepreneur isn't someone that just thinks of a product and sells it. Entrepreneurial way of thinking is innovation, is how do you change things? How do you move things forward? How do you break things in a way that benefits an institution? And I think so many people have that in them, but by being so black and white about what an entrepreneur is, I think you actually halt thinking and you halt entrepreneurial attitudes. I think we were saying beforehand, if you've got that itch to try something, just give it a go. I think identifying those gaps and those abilities is a super, super important thing for so many people. But it gets halted by this black and whiteness of, to be an entrepreneur, you have to start a business and it has to be this crazy idea and so on and so forth. I don't agree with that. I think there's so many people who have this ability, and you doing this and then trying, okay, well, actually I've taken the skill set, or you've taken the skill set of being able to speak Welsh. You know the market that you sell to and you know the problem. And now you've taken the skills from this business and you're putting it into something else. I think that is a very entrepreneurial thing. And I definitely think that should be applauded and appreciated. And yeah, I think, like I said to you before as well, if I can ever help, I'm always happy to help. And if I know people that can help, if I can introduce you, if I can put you into the right places, I'm always going to do that because I want to see these businesses do well. I want to see people like you do well. So yeah, I think definitely it sounds like an interesting and exciting project. I'm excited to see where it goes.
0: Yeah, good. I can't wait to share more and offline and share where it's going. It is very exciting. But yeah, you were the first person I knew. I know nothing about angel investors, shareholders agreements, any of these sorts of things. I mean, we were in a meeting. I won't say who because of obviously what's going on. I'll put it this way. I had a meeting with a very large Welsh broadcaster.
1: Okay.
0: Take your guess who that was. And I thought it was, perceived as a introductory meeting to demo the app. And all of a sudden, I felt like I was in Dragon's Den. They were asking, how much have you raised? Do you have any investors on board? And all these things. I'm thinking, the company isn't on company's house yet.
1: Right.
0: Because we just started this idea. I'm good at talking and I'm good at showing things and meeting people. And yeah, somehow over the last couple of weeks, we've really sort of progressed in building those connections. But yeah, but you were the first person I could think of, because I know you've got a history in starting things. And so Innovators Uncensored, that's going phenomenally well now. And you've got some other plans in the pipeline, which I'm excited to talk about. But I want to hear your story about your first business, because you set up your first business when you were in school.
1: Yes. Yeah. Yeah. Well, if we can call it a business. Yeah. I mean, I initially started buying and selling football boots to my friends so I could get these really cool football boots that would be sort of pre-release stuff. And I would buy those and I'd sell them on to friends and other people in my football team. And, you know, you weren't making millions of pounds, but you're making a few quid here and there. And it was nice. I could give them great football boots and I could have a few quid myself. And it was a good start. And then from there, I kind of thought, okay, well, what else am I interested in? Clothes. I loved clothes when I was younger. I was very much interested in the world of fashion and that kind of buying and selling of things. So I transferred, similar to what I was just saying then, transferred the stuff I learned from that first experience into, okay, this is slightly higher margin stuff. I can make more money here and I've got a bigger market. So I was doing that on things like Depop and Vinted and so on. So I'd buy these clothes. There's certain brands like Supreme, Bape, these kind of things where they had a really low release, there's really few released, and then the resale value on it was really high because so many people wanted it. Really high demand, which meant the retail price would get massively inflated when it comes to the resale market. So I'd do that, and then that started ticking really, really nicely. And then I realized, okay, actually there's bigger markets here that you can play in as well. There's a couple of brands that were really popular at the time, Champion, Kappa, that kind of stuff, and if you bought them in bulk you would actually get them significantly cheaper. So I started buying these things in bulk with the money I was earning from buying and selling the kind of high resale clothes. And yeah, as a result, you could buy these big amounts of clothes that would sell for a lot more across the globe and just carried on going from there. So that was my first kind of step into it. And then, to be fair, my first memory of being alive is very, like, I know it sounds cliche, but I can remember myself as a four-year-old kid in the playground to some degree telling people I wanted to be a businessman when I grew up. And I was, you know, 4 years old running around the playground. It's a funny story, but yeah, I've always been that way inclined for sure.
0: Good. And so very early on, you showed some entrepreneurial spirit. I know from my time in running a business that there are mountains and you're on top of the mountain and there are valleys. You have good times in business and there are bad times. So you're experiencing significant success in what you're doing now and building something exciting. But very early on in your early 20s, let's take back even before then, because you were actually, you started working for a large accountancy firm and you realised maybe employment wasn't for you.
1: Yeah, I mean, I worked at Coffee One before that. I worked at a coffee shop. I enjoyed it, but it wasn't something that I could see myself doing forever. That was when I was doing my exams at school. And then, I went into Deloitte, did big international corporate audit stuff. Again, people were great, but I would probably say I'm one of the worst employees like you could ever have or Deloitte has ever had. I'm not someone that can do the same thing again and again. It just doesn't work for me. I mean, I can do that, but in something where I can see the bigger picture. Whereas if I'm not seeing the bigger picture of this thing, if I know, okay, well, for example, in that job, you know, just do this year's accounts and then we'll do the same for next year's accounts and same again. It's just, I can't wrap my head around it. I can't do it. And that's not a slight on anyone that can do it. I'm not one of these people that says everyone should be an entrepreneur. In fact, I had an interesting conversation with Andrew. Yeah, you know, the entrepreneurial coach, Andrew.
0: Andrew Jones?
1: Yeah.
0: I know Andrew very well.
1: So I had a conversation with him about it a while ago where he said everyone should try being an entrepreneur. I love Andrew. We're good friends. I'm going to speak to him next week, I think. But a really good friend of mine. But he was saying that everyone should be an entrepreneur. And I actually don't believe that. I don't believe that everyone should be an entrepreneur. Whilst everyone might have entrepreneurial attitudes, like I was saying earlier, I don't think it's as black and white as entrepreneur has to start their own business. And I think...
0: Very interesting.
1: I think a lot of people, like, their day-to-day, how they make money... isn't the sole purpose of their life. For a lot of people, that job is the vehicle that enables them to enjoy the actual things that they enjoy. So, you know, that job is something that means that they can have a set period of time each year where they can afford to go on holiday with their family or go to the concerts they want to go to on the weekend. I'm sure you're the same as myself. There's been many a Saturday night, Sunday night where I've been up late doing something, trying to get something over the line or coming up with this new thing that I've got to plan out for, or put this together or whatever it might be. You know, that's not what everyone wants to do. So I don't believe that everyone should be an entrepreneur. But for me, I'm a rubbish employee. I'm really just not very good at being that kind of cog. I have to be like let loose and let free. So yeah, that experience at Deloitte was great. Made me kind of understand the workplace a lot more. I was able to communicate professionally, met some great people that were the kind of foundations of my professional network and I'm still great friends with today. And I got to speak with some of the most incredible businesses in the world. So I did get exposure to things that do still interest me today. But yeah, it wasn't, I don't know if you've, how you felt with employment and stuff in the past, but it just, yeah, it wasn't quite the right fit for me.
0: I think for me, well, growing up, I wanted to be a sports teacher.
1: Right.
0: That's what I wanted to do. And then I realized after a couple of, probably 6 months after an open day in Cardiff Uni, I didn't want to do sports anymore. And I did 2 years of A-levels studying something I was, I had a passion for and I was going to pursue. And then I thought, well, what the hell am I going to do with addysg gorfforol, a bioleg, because I did everything in Welsh, you know, PE and biology. I thought, well, what the hell am I going to do with that? Because I no longer want to be a sports teacher. And I can't explain why that happened or whatever. So I just quit and I quit sixth form. I didn't have A-levels, carried on, just working, got a job and sort of, jumped on lots of different things. But yeah, for me, I think shortly after becoming a Christian, I started going to church about 11 years ago, radically changed my life and did a complete U-turn. I was this rugby lad going out to the weekends, getting up to no good. And then all of a sudden I thought, okay, there's more to life than money. There's more to life than getting drunk. And I found a sense of purpose in life again. And for me, it was having that opportunity to volunteer. And I taught myself photography. That was the first port of call. And then I started making short little films and documentaries. I love this. How can I earn a living doing this? So I decided I wanted to go to uni to set up a business because I thought I found this passion. So in amongst that journey, I had lots of different jobs. And so for me, back to the employment thing, I just thought, do you know what? I think probably what would have been quite cool is working for a company in the creative industry, because that was my plan B. I for me to get into university, I had to do 2 years in college, because again, I didn't have the A-levels. You need those qualifications to get into study. So I was pretty set on studying locally in UWTSD, Trinity in Carmarthen. And I wanted to do a degree in filmmaking, of course. And I'm one of the reasons I chose Carmarthen, actually, is simply because of the entrepreneurship module. Because at the time, I was building my network up with filmmakers, indie filmmakers. I was part of lots of projects making short films. And I was really intrigued because some of the people I was building a relationship with in that world, they were working in Tesco, working in Domino's. Now, none of those things are bad. But when you've studied 3 years of your life to do film and TV or film and you're working in those sorts of jobs, I'm thinking, well, what's the point? Why did you go to university to be working in these places for years? So for me, the entrepreneurship module is very, very interesting because I wanted to learn how to make money as a filmmaker, because not that money is everything, but to earn a living from being a filmmaker, you need to learn how to make money, right, to do that. So I think from that pursuing higher education, because I want to set up a business, for me, that was the penny had dropped then is I learned probably about 10 years ago that I actually wanted to work for myself because I felt that was a great way for me to, you know, I found that passion for storytelling. I thought it'd be cool if I can do that. But my plan B was always to get a job for a production company because I know from experience working in Wales, there are lots of camera operators working within Welsh television who can't speak Welsh. The creative industries don't have enough Welsh-speaking camera operators. That is fact. So there are a lot of big companies out there, independent production companies. I won't name them because they might have a go at me and message me later on LinkedIn. I don't know. But I know from experience, you know, I did a work experience placement when I was in college with an independent production company. And, you know, I'm a Welsh speaker and I was flabbergasted that these people weren't speaking Welsh because there's a skills shortage and they're just employing people who are, okay, you can operate a camera, great. Can you speak Welsh? No, okay, well, we need you anyway. So there's a big skills. So I know my plan B was to go and work for these companies, but the plan A was always set up my own business because I wanted that freedom of being my own boss, I guess. So, but I remember the last ever paid job I had. I was working part-time as a marketing assistant, and I handed my notice in because during COVID, so I started my degree 2018, and in the first year of my business, I then set up the business officially on Company's House. And the business was growing nicely during COVID. It was a tough time for everyone, but for me, I seen the opportunity, and my business was growing quite nicely, you know, sensibly, not earning loads of cash, but I started paying myself a wage. And I seen an opportunity, and I was working part-time, and the logical decision was turn the job down, turn the client down, because I've got so much going on. I can't take on this new client in the business because I'm working part-time, I'm studying, I was planning my wedding back in 2020. But the spirit was nudging me, quit your job. Now, in a time where I had no financial support, that was honestly the stupidest thing I could have ever done, logically speaking. But yet, there was something in me that was like, that's what you need to do to get this business to take it to another level. And I did. I remember my boss at the time said to me, you will never get a mortgage being self-employed. Stay with me. And I was almost like, I want to prove this guy wrong. And I did later, you know. Sadly, through my father's death, because I inherited our family home. So I didn't buy a house in a typical sense, but I was able to get a mortgage. So I'm quite proud that I was able to do that. And so for me, for the last 10 years, I've not been employed for a long, long time. And I'll be honest, a bit like you. And I don't think it's because I can't do a job and be employed, but there's just so many more benefits of being employed, self-employed, I believe.
1: Yeah, and actually the interesting thing I think there is that what does it take to do well in business or to at least try? And it comes down to problem solving. And actually, I think people realize they have problem solving abilities. Well, they don't realize they have problem solving abilities when actually they have them in great depths. And I think a really good translation of that is sports, where you mentioned about sports and your sports background. I've got a massive sports background, football, athletics. I used to run 100 meters and everything that you do, I played in football teams, rugby teams, I did everything. And everything that is done when you're playing these sports, you're problem solving constantly. You're constantly thinking, okay, where can I find the hole? Where can I make the pass? Where can I get the extra yard? Where can I do these things? You are problem solving. And sports isn't the only example, but it's an example that we're both familiar with. I actually think that's the most important transferable skill that you have, because actually that then goes into product building. It goes into sales. It goes into all these things. You know, sales, for example, is how do you identify the customer's problem and show them how you can solve this problem? That's problem solving. You know, building a product. Okay, we've got an idea that we want to build this product. We found a hole in the market. We found a gap in the market, a problem that they have. How do we solve that by building this product? You know, there's so many things there. I actually think that the ability to problem solve is in a lot of people, but it's how do you translate that into a business sense? And you've done that through identifying, well, the first business, you know, the film stuff that you do, and the second business now, the translation stuff. These are problems that you're solving and you're identifying, but you've probably been solving problems that you weren't even aware of from such a young age. And I think everyone does that, but it's just how do you translate that and communicate that clearly?
0: Very interesting. Yeah, maybe I was solving problems without me realizing. Yeah. But that's the way I see, you know, in the filmmaking sense, what we do in telling stories. Ultimately, we're telling stories for businesses and clients that, you know, we often say we're solving a problem for them through film or through video, because their problem is they don't know how to write their own story, or they don't know how to put their messaging out there, and we come in and help them with that. You know, Admiral, case in point, we've done quite a lot of recruitment films for Admiral, but the first recruitment film we did for them was to fix a recruitment problem. Because a lot of people looking at their website, not applying for jobs, high turnover staff through training and recruitment in operations. So they wanted to give people a real insight into what it's like working in recruitment. Now, the core of their business is their contact centres. That is the core of the insurance arm of Admiral. If you don't like working on the phones, you couldn't pick a worse job, because that's part of the business, is picking up the phone, giving good customer service. So if you're introverted and don't like talking to people, guess what? You've gone for the wrong job, right? So I think they were having this experience where they're employing people, but then the people going into Admiral didn't realize what they signed up for. So they wanted a film to really tell the story of what it's truly like working for Admiral. There's great benefits and all these things, but, you know, ultimately you need to be good with customers. You need to be able to hold a conversation. You need to be compliant, because if you say the wrong thing, that could come back on them, and being in a regulated industry is something they care deeply about. But for us, we're problem solvers through film, and like, you know, in your case, you're solving lots of problems in the businesses that you've established.
1: Yeah, I think everything comes down to problem solving. I think ultimately every action is trying to make the world a more efficient, better operating, better place, whether you're in AI, whether you're in healthcare, whether you're in sports, whether you're in entertainment, whether you're in filmmaking, whether you're in media, whatever it is, everything you're doing is to try and improve something. And to improve something, there has to be an issue in the first place, or something can be done better. So you're identifying those problems, and yeah, whatever case it is, but I think, like I say, I think everyone does that to some extent, but it's how do you encourage that? How do you lean into those problem-solving abilities? And yeah, I think it just translates really well. And I've built my career so far off of doing that, and I fully intend to continue building my career off of doing that.

0: elders out in San Francisco. And all they've done is solve a problem. You know, they spotted a problem and they think they've got a solution for it. And yeah, I'm sure things will iterate and change from there on until, you know, the ultimate success point. But everything is problem solving. So if you are finding solutions, that's a good ability to have and really dial in on that, I would say.
1: Great. That's great advice. I want to talk, we've talked a little bit about the mountaintops and the valleys. In your first official business, you know, post-school, you had a success in establishing a business. You were growing, looking, seeking for investment. You managed to raise £250,000, a lot of money raised, but that business didn't pan out how you expected it. What was the biggest lesson from that? Because, you surely learned something from that business opportunity, because that was an investment, really. You then rethought and turned down.
0: Yeah, I mean, I've probably got about 50 hours worth of lessons from that business. Like, I could go on for ages, the things I learned from that. But yeah, I mean, ultimately, we ended up not taking any of the investment on because I was just very aware that we were going to burn that cash and not justify taking on £250,000 of other people's money. We would have not grown and it just wouldn't have worked. I knew that internally, so I couldn't face taking that money on. But I think in terms of core business lessons, the stuff I learned from doing that one, I often say that that was my university. I didn't go to university. That was my university. I learned about validating the problem before trying to solve something. So what I didn't do was think, okay, I've got this problem and I'm trying to solve it. I was solving big corporate bookings for hospitality. I've got this problem when I'm booking events and stuff at Deloitte. What I didn't do was go to all the prospective customers and say, hey, have you got a solution for this problem already? How do you feel about this problem? What are you doing currently to solve it? Is it a big enough problem for you to pay for? I didn't ask any of these questions. I thought, oh, this is a good idea. This is a good solution. Let's go for it. So one thing I'll say is if you're good at solving problems, great, but actually then you have to go and validate that. And I didn't do that at all. I did zero validation. I just went straight into it, built this thing, and then I took it to market, and then everyone was like, it's not really what we need. So I was like, oh, right, okay. Now what do I do? So it was like a rewind, go back to the beginning, and you have to iterate and reshape and build. And that could have saved so much time if I'd just done that from the outset. If I'd done that at the start and just identified these people that I needed to speak to, asked them about their problems, asked them about what they're using to solve it already, I would have had a much better journey in terms of building business. But I didn't do that, and that's fine.
1: Yeah,
0: you know, that's the lesson that I had to face. So that was a big one. Actually, my selling ability from the beginning of that business to the end has improved drastically. I would say selling is probably one of my core skills, and I would say I'm good at it. I think I've always been good at talking. I've always been good at having conversation and meeting new people, but I didn't quite understand the dynamic of sales. Now I look at sales as a very simple thing where you identify your customer profile. They might have five or six problems that they maybe want solved in different degrees, but they will have one burning desire, have one problem that is an absolute bottleneck for them, and they'll do anything to have it solved. It is your job as the salesperson, the entrepreneur, to identify what is that one burning problem and show them with undeniable evidence you can solve it for them. You know, that's a big learning that I've had, and I think I've then translated that into everything else I've done. And it's, again, it's just problem solving, right? Well, identifying that big problem, show them how you can solve it for them. So those are probably two big lessons. And then when it comes into, I've always been interested in finance. I've always been interested in like, how does money work and how do economies work and stuff like that. But actually, as I was saying earlier, my interest in angel investing is the first degree and then venture capital is the secondary. I'm an absolute venture capital nerd. I love venture capital. I love angel investing. I love all these things. So that really excites me. So I got a lot more education in regards to how the economics work of an early stage high growth business. And then, yeah, you just learn loads of life skills as well, right? Like speaking to people, managing people, organizing your time, keeping yourself accountable, being disciplined because you haven't got a boss to tell you when this has to be done by. You have to do it for yourself. So yeah, that really was a crash course in actual business for me and actually trying to do something from scratch.
1: Problem university.
0: Yeah, literally it was exactly that.
1: And you mentioned earlier, angel investing, you are an investor yourself?
0: Like small stuff, yeah. So I do really small stuff myself. Again, like I'm not putting in hundreds of thousands of pounds worth of investment tickets. I'm multimillionaire. I can't do that yet. But there's loads of things like crowdfunding platforms that you can do that on. I mentioned earlier about looking at maybe setting up an SPV of my own. That means that I can actually get my own circle of people who are in the space to write investment tickets into, you know, either local startups or businesses that maybe don't have the access to big finance that you will in a London or in New York or so on. So, yeah.

0: what's that called again? SPV
1: is a special purposes vehicle. So it basically enables a group of people to put however much money they choose into a pot, and then it sits on the capital allocation table as one entity, rather than, you know, having 100 names. This person put in £50, this person put in £12, so on and so forth. You can just have it under Richard's SPV.
0: Like a crowdfund, but a different mechanism. So is that you would create the company, and they would invest in a company, and the company invests? I'm just thinking practically how that works.
1: So the crowdfunding stuff, that's exactly how it works. They just put an SPV together, and then everyone puts the money into this vehicle, and then it will sit, the crowdfunding company sits on the capital table of the company as one entity. So yeah, you would generally set up a limited company for it as well, just for like logistic purposes basically, but it's a separate entity. It's just an investment vehicle, and then someone leads. So I would be the lead investor. You do the due diligence on the companies that you might want to invest in, and then you also have a commitment to invest in each one that you put through. If the collective says, yeah, we want to invest in this one, as a lead investor, I also have to match the lowest investment. Even if I don't really believe in it, I have to invest. But I just like investing in startups, really. So yeah, it's a good vehicle. But I think for me, what I want to do, saying earlier, a big thing for me is, how do you democratize opportunity? That's what I care deeply about. I'm really passionate about democratizing opportunity. I know I haven't had a really hard life, but equally, I haven't come from super connected, wealthy, influential family. So for me, it's a case of, okay, well, there's going to be loads of people who are like me that don't come from these crazy backgrounds. How do you give them the opportunity? You know, how do you give someone in Llanelli the opportunity? How do you give someone in Scunthorpe the opportunity? How do you give someone in Aberdeen the opportunity? Well, actually, by democratizing that opportunity now, you know, Revolut, for example, they did a crowdfund. If you put £2,000 into the Revolut crowdfund, you're now sitting on £1.4 million. So, you know, that's the opportunity. But generally, the average investor doesn't get that opportunity. Whereas through an SPV, you know, as long as you've got the right DD, and this is not financial advice whatsoever. I'm not qualified to give financial advice. But what you're doing is you're opening up those opportunities to people who, okay, they can't put £50,000 in, but they might be able to put £500 in, or they might be able to put however much in. It's a massive difference maker that most people don't get. So yeah, if I can do stuff, if other people can do stuff to democratize that opportunity, that's exactly what I care about.
0: Yeah, that's really interesting, because yeah, you've got pensions and property, and you've got all sorts of things you can put your money into. But I like the sound of that. I like the sound of, you know, gosh, I've spent £500 on things that aren't of great value. So to put £500 into a company, that might land. It might flop, right? That's the risk, isn't it? But to put £500 or something of a smaller, you know, when you think investment, you think of Dragon's Den typically. You think, I'm going to invest 1 million for 2% or whatever it is. That's huge money, isn't it? But for £500, as small as that, you could actually invest in a local company.
1: Yeah, if you get, you know, 10 people to put £500 together, you've got £5,000 that you can then put into a company, which helps them get off the ground. Or, you know, even bigger amount, you've got 100 people that can put £500 in, you've got 50k. It's big. And actually, there's something that you should look into with the new project is, we have a scheme in the UK called the Seed Enterprise Investment Scheme. And we have the Enterprise Investment Scheme, which is like a bigger version of that. But essentially what the Seed Enterprise Investment Scheme allows is for a company who has advanced approval on this scheme. If you raise investment, let's say I was to invest in you, I put £10,000 into your new business, you've got SEIS. I then get £5,000 of that immediately off my tax bill at the end of the year. So I get half of my investment written off against my tax bill at the end of the year. If the company goes through, I get a further amount written off the tax bill within, I think it's like a 3-year period. So you actually have a really good tax incentive to invest in these early stage companies. And if the company exits, I believe there's zero capital gains tax on the actual exit value. So it's a really, really good way to actually allocate your money. Again, not advice. I'm not giving anyone advice. But from a tax scheme, you know, it's a really well-incentivized way to invest in early-stage startups and look at early-stage startups as an asset class. And yeah, the potential upside is huge. You know, you've got some really interesting stories there. But again, you should definitely look at doing that for your new business. Get that approval, because it encourages more investors.
0: Yeah, brilliant. This isn't going to be the last of our conversations, Rich, for sure. This is going to keep going. But yeah, I want to give an opportunity to talk about what you're working on now, this new venture. You know, earlier I talked about you can invest in lots of different things. For self-employed people, you've spotted a bit of a problem in regards to pensions. So tell me more about what you're working on.
1: Yeah, I think, as I was saying earlier, we've seen over the last 12, 18 months a massive upturn or a massive change in how businesses are built through the tech side. You know, you've got things like AI, you've got tools like Replit, Cursor, Lovable that enable you to spin up a minimum viable product of your tech idea in minutes. You know, you can build that product quite easily. But actually, the financial risk still exists, because if you go all in on business, similar to what you were saying earlier about you just felt the urge to go in, a lot of people do. But sometimes it's really hard because you know you've got your salary, you've got your mortgage you've got to pay, you've got your pension that your company pays into from the workplace pension scheme that you've been automatically enrolled into. It's a really hard thing. Even though the product is spun up and you've built this thing, the financial risk is still huge. And actually, in terms of numbers, I was saying earlier, we've got 4.3 million, roughly 4.3 million people in the UK that are self-employed. And we've got a pension gap per self-employed person of just shy of £250,000. And when you've got the struggles that we do with the state pension and the way things are going there, it's a difficult scenario to be in when actually, as a self-employed person, if you're not paying into your pension, you might be doing this stuff for the rest of your life, or you might collapse, or whatever it might be. You know, the outcomes aren't great. In fact, about 80% of self-employed people altogether don't pay into pensions whatsoever. So we're just thinking, okay, well, how can we build a tool that empowers self-employed people to be financially, you know, better as individuals? And that's done through this platform that we're building, and we're really trying to do that so they can actually focus on building the business. You know, if you're constantly worrying about, oh, what's going to happen at retirement and how you're going to pay for this month and how you're going to do these things, and you're not going to end up building the business that you want to build. You're not going to perform to the best level that you possibly can. So what we're doing is we're building a platform called RokerCard.com, and essentially the way it works is we've got a lot of cashback mechanisms in the back end. So if you're spending on insurance, if you're spending on products like the cameras and the microphones, if you're taking out debt facilities, if you're spending on software, all these things, we have cashback from them, so that when you spend, you get, let's say, 20% cashback. That cashback then comes back into your Roker account. We have a pension scheme plugged in, so you don't have to worry about fighting through pension advisors and trying to get all that set up. We partner with a pension provider that is entirely regulated on the market, one of the most reputable providers in the world. And that money can get put straight into a pension for you. So you don't have to go around setting up and chasing everything. And you don't have to put all of it into a pension either. You can reallocate some of that back in to increase your runway for the month. And you can change however much you want to put in real time. So it can be 1%, it can be 100%, it can be 0%, it can be whatever you want. But essentially what we're trying to do is take business spend that already exists with entrepreneurs and turn that into that financial stability that you don't have as an entrepreneur. You don't have that financial stability. It's a huge gap for so many people. So that's what we want to do. And ideally, then it makes it easier again to start a business and build a company off the back of it.
0: That's a bloody good idea, because I spend thousands a year on insurance. So you're already providing a solution to something you're already spending money on, and then probably working competitively with an insurer to get, because commercially for you, you're getting commission, is it, on the back of that to make that introduction? Is that how it works for you?
1: Yeah, so
0: do you pay to have an account with Roker Card? Is that part of how you make the income?
1: There's two ways that we do it, right? So with my current business, Innovators Uncensored, I advertise a lot, right? So I've sent out a lot of advertisements in the content that we produce. And a lot of the time people come to me and say, can we do a commission deal? And I say, I can't do a commission deal because I need to project X, Y, and Z, and I need to have the capital to put on certain things that we do. So we've lost a lot of deals in the sense of people wanting to just do commission only. I can't do it. However, with this, I can now do commission. The way that it works is, yeah, we get X percent commission from the transaction. We then share the commission with the buyer, with the person that's using their Roker account to buy insurance, buy software, whatever it might be. We'll take around 15% commission of the cash back. So again, you're not effectively paying anything in that sense. It's money that you're getting back, and we take a 15% commission of that, and it's free to use. There is a paid version that you can have, which is a premium version. You pay a small fee each month, like a normal subscription. We take less of a commission fee, and then the discount deals are bigger. So the cashback deals are bigger, so you get more money back again. But those are the ways that we work it. And again, it's just making it as friendly as possible for people who are self-employed to get the best deals, to set themselves up financially as an individual, to then build the best business that they possibly can.
0: bloody genius. I think that's a great idea. Because it's a problem, as you've said, 80% of self-employed people don't pay into a pension. So that's a huge market share. So the opportunity exists for sure. But yeah, really, really excited to see how this pans out. So I'm going to be playing close attention to Roker Card. Richard, if you could spend an hour sitting here interviewing your very own guest on your own podcast. I know you already have a podcast and we haven't mentioned that, but we'll come to that as we close. If you could spend an hour listening to anyone's story, whose story would you love to hear?
1: 100% it would be Michael Moritz. So Michael Moritz is a Welsh venture capitalist, early into Apple. He's Sequoia Capital, the most famous venture capital fund in history almost. Them and Andreessen Horowitz, Benchmark, that kind of tier. Welshman, born and raised over in Wales, over in the States now, but just being so pivotal in tech.
0: Have you met him before?
1: I wish. Wow. He's a multi-billionaire out in Silicon Valley. You know, he's the cream of the crop, the elite of the elite. I don't see him doing anything in Wales. I can't say whether he does or not. I've never seen. I don't think he does, but he might do. It's just not to my knowledge. But you know, he's early in Apple, Sequoia Capital, Welshman. I'd love to have him back in Wales, do more in Wales. We've got a great scene of startups and founders here. Mm. It would be him, 100%. I have no doubt.
0: Wow, that sounds like a really interesting guest to have on your podcast, mate.
1: I'd love that.
0: That'd be great. And talking about podcasts, yeah, you did a pilot series with Innovators and Censored. And I love the name. Remind me, what's the name?
1: So it's Sharks, Snakes and Shareholders. So yeah,
0: that's great.
1: It's an investor horror story show. So again, just trying to take really bad stories that have happened with founders and their investors and make it a bit more consumable. We have these horror stories in. We have guests in that are venture capitalists, they're angel investors, they're lawyers. And we talk about these stories. They rank them on our red flag scale from not very bad all the way up to the worst level of severity possible. And it just gives you a bit of an idea of what's good behavior, what's bad behavior, what to look out for, how to deal with these things. And it's not just someone talking through a term sheet explaining each thing word by word. So yeah, we've done that. We've got a second series coming soon. We still do the newsletter every Friday on our front. Well, sign up from our website, innovatorsandcensored.com. And yeah, I'm very active on LinkedIn, putting things out all the time as well. So yeah, just content everywhere.
0: Fountain knowledge for startups. Well, you've already pitched it there, but yeah, if people want to know more, there's the Innovators Uncensored. You've got the website as well.
1: Yeah.
0: Is that how you engage with the newsletter?
1: Yes, sign up to the newsletter on innovatorsandcensored.com. We also have a startups jobs board, so we have loads of startups share opportunities, great opportunities, exciting startups, and we have loads of people applying through that every single week. So great opportunities there, which is also on the website. You can just find that on the jobs tab. And then, yeah, my LinkedIn, I'm severely on LinkedIn. So
0: you
1: rigidly.
0: Are. You are. I see you all the time. Yeah. But honestly, for you watching, listening, the resource, the newsletter is fantastic. I've seen so many cool tools on there. A lot of tech startups, AI. There's a lot of, and a lot in Welsh as well. It's great to see that focus and you supporting Welsh businesses. So yeah, thanks for sharing that. Keep writing that because that's awesome. And I can't wait to see series two of Sharks, Snakes and Shareholders.
1: Yeah,
0: I got it.
1: That's the one, yeah.
0: I love the alliteration, the SSS. It sticks, doesn't it? Richard, thank you so much for coming on. It's been a pleasure to hear your story from a young boy who was selling clothes to now helping supporting startups all across, not just Wales, but beyond. But yeah, I'm really excited to see where this new business goes. And yeah, thank you for sharing. And thank you for coming to share your story on What's Your Story? Diolch I ti.
1: Thank you for having me. I really appreciate it.
0: That brings us to an end of another episode of What's Your Story? Thanks to our guests this week and to you for your company over the last hour. Don't forget to subscribe to the podcast to hear more episodes. And to find out more about Story Cymru, follow us on social media. Join us again next time for another story from me, James Owen. We're lucky to. BGM.
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2: Keir Starmer has reportedly spent the weekend reflecting on the political realities he now faces. John Collins can tell us more.
3: Pressure is mounting on the PM after more than 100 Labour MPs reportedly called for him to step down following Andy Burnham's Makerfield by-election win. The Prime Minister's understood to be at Chequers with his wife this weekend. Business Secretary Peter Kyle told broadcasters he's not ruled out the possibility of the Prime Minister resigning, saying Sir Keir is reflecting on the political challenges facing the party and considering his next steps.
2: The train driver killed in Friday's crash near Bedford has been named as 60-year-old Sean Burton, with his family saying they are devastated and thinking of everyone affected. 100 people were injured in the incident. Network Rail says recovery work is now underway. US Vice President J.D. Vance and senior Iranian officials are in Switzerland for talks to end the war in Iran. Negotiators now have 60 days to iron out the details and turn a ceasefire into a deal. An extreme heat warning is being widened as the UK faces a heatwave, with temperatures possibly hitting a record 38 degrees Celsius. The Met Office says the hot spell could last until Thursday. Seeing a doctor if you feel any signs of heat exhaustion or heat stroke is especially important for older people. Jenny Lepiet is the Health Policy Manager at Age UK.
4: Heat stroke, you might experience confusion, a fast heartbeat, shortness of breath, and hot skin that is not sweating.
2: And Royal Mail is asking kids to ditch the tablets and put pen to paper to cheer on England and Scotland at the World Cup. Youngsters aged 4 to 17 are being encouraged to send letters of support to the teams. The aim is to help a new generation to rediscover the value of letter writing. That's the latest from Radio News Hub. I'm Dave Cronin.
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7: 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Welcome to An Evening with Eldon here on Radio BGM with yours truly, Eldon Phillips, and with Laura, my producer, as well. We're looking forward to sharing with you some musical history and some musical reminiscences as well. So, where do we begin on this show? Well, let's begin with a quality band, shall we? A legendary quality band from the 70s, still going strong, a band called Jethro Tull. Their lead singer and flautist, Ian Anderson, was quite a personality. I think that's an understatement, really. And a lot of people thought that his name was Mr. Jethro Tull, you know, but his name was Ian Anderson. The band were called Jethro Tull as well. Martin Parr playing guitar. One of their earlier tracks from, I think, Stand Up, one of their first albums, and this is Nothing to Say in the Great Jethro Tull.

Jethro Tull and Nothing to Say. Jimmy Cliff was a singer-songwriter from, I think, the West Indies, came to this country. I'm signed on the Island record label as Jethro Tull with the previous track. And he made quite a name for himself because he wrote a number of significant and, you know, popular and high-quality tracks as well. And this is one of them. This is the great Jimmy Cliff and Going Back West.

That's Jimmy Cliff and Going Back West. I started the show by playing a Jethro Tull track, and I think I might have got it wrong. I think possibly the guitarist on that particular track, and Nothing to Say, first track of the evening, wasn't Martin Bye, could well have been, in fact, the original guitarist with Jethro Tull, whose name was Mick Abrahams. He wasn't long with Jethro Tull. He split from them and formed his own band called Blodwyn Pig. And he had a distinctive sort of blues rock style as well, guitarist. He had a very good sax player called Jack Lancaster, I remember. And, you know, he featured him heavily in live shows and in their recordings as well. So this is Blodwyn Pig and Mick Abrahams, guitarist here, and Send Your Son to Die.

That was Blundering Pig and Send Your Son to Die. I said it was, you know, it was road music, isn't it? It's trekking music. It's, you know, it's a very American style there. Dave Mason, interesting rock musician, played with Traffic, but left Traffic early days, you know, and went to America and produced solo albums of that sold very, very well indeed. And this particular track has been covered by a number of bands. I remember a folk band called what is the name of the band? Mr. Fox, that's right. I remember they covered this Dave Mason track, and you probably have heard this track covered by lots of different people as well. This is Dave Mason and Little Woman.

Yeah, Dave Mason and Little Woman, and I'm sure after hearing that you will see that why the folk world wanted to cover that track so significantly as well. Back-to-back time now, one of my favourite American artists, Bruce Hornsby, is back in Bamba called The Range, Bruce Hornsby and The Range, keyboard player, par excellence, great albums, great shows as well. And I've picked two particular tracks that I'm impressed with coming from Bruce Hornsby. First is called Mandolin Rain, and then that's followed by The Valley Road. And this is great. The great Bruce Hornsby, back-to-back, Mandolin Rain and The Valley Road.

Back to back there, excuse me, Bruce Hornsby and the Range, Mandolin Rain and the Valley Road. Good. Robert Fripp, guitarist of this parish, of the rock and roll world, I mean. Of course, his band was King Crimson, still going strong. Of course, he's married to Toya Wilcox, another famous pop star. And he just keeps on producing albums that maintain the high standards that he set over so many years, Robert Fripp. He's had a number of course, significant musicians playing with him in the band, Bill Bruford, Mel Collins and people like that. And there's always been a jazz element to his music, you know. But this track is an island track. It's called Cadence and Cascade. It's a very emotive track and quite mood music in its own little way as well. So this is King Crimson.

Yeah, that's King Crimson and Cadence and Cascade, the great Robert Fripp. I've often shared with you my love of jazz rock music, using horns and trumpets and saxophones to complement rock and roll, to complement the basically the guitar-based form of music. If we're a band from this country, they didn't reach the heights of Chicago or Blood, Sweat and Tears or even Coliseum, but they were quality. Very, very much a quality band, and this next track really does exemplify their use of brass instruments to really fill out rock and roll music as well. So this is If and Reaching Out on All Sides.

Yep, that's the band If, and a little taste there of jazz rock. Three teenagers, and they literally were teenagers, producing British R&B music of the highest quality. The band were called Free. The lead singer was Paul Rogers. The guitarist was Dave Kossoff. The bass guitarist was Andy Fraser. And the drummer was Simon Kirk. And their epic trap, of course, everyone, when they think of Free, they think of All Right Now. But they were producing music of the same quality, if not higher quality than that as well. So I selected a Free track for us to listen to, and this is called Oh, I Wept and the Great Free.

Free and Oh, I Wept. Nick Drake was a singer-songwriter before his time. Sadly, very, very sadly indeed, he died very young. But it appears that his music is getting more revered as the years go by and more respected. And, you know, the great and the good are citing Nick Drake as an influence and as one of the truly great singer-songwriters ever to be produced from this country. He certainly was an emotive writer who, you know, wrote from the heart, and he was wonderful in so many ways as well. So I really want to play a Nick Drake track on this show today, this evening, and this is Hazy Jane.

Yeah, Nick Drake, the great Nick Drake there in Hazy Jane. Time to go time. Thanks, everyone, for listening. Hope you enjoyed. Thanks, Laura, very much indeed for your help and invaluable assistance, it must be said. Right, we'll finish up then with one of my favourite bands, Folk Rock Legends Fairport Convention. A nice little breezy track this now, featuring the voices of Simon Nicol and Richard Thompson and Dave Swarbrick. This is Walk a While and Fairport Convention. Good night, no star, diolch yn fawr.

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6: The future of Sir Keir Starmer remains uncertain, as senior ministers refuse to rule out the possibility he could resign in the coming days. Allies say he's weighing political realities after mounting party pressure. Speaking to Sky's Trevor Phillips, Business Secretary Peter Carl says Sir Keir is making time to reflect.
7: He has been engaging in conversations with a wide range of people, including myself, and that he is, as well as working really hard over this weekend, I think he is making time to reflect on the political realities, challenges and opportunities that he finds himself in.
6: The driver killed in the Bedford rail crash on Friday has been named as 60-year-old Sean Burton. In a statement, his family say they are devastated and are thinking of all of those impacted by the incident. Engineers, meanwhile, have begun a complex operation to clear the damaged carriages. Three teenagers have been arrested on suspicion of murder after a 17-year-old boy was fatally stabbed in Battersea on Saturday. Police say Jamal Coombs died at the scene. Officers are appealing for witnesses. An extreme heat warning has been widened as the UK faces a heatwave, with temperatures possibly hitting a record 38 degrees. The Met Office says the hot spell could last until Thursday, with health alerts in place. Energy debt is set to worsen at the end of this year. The warning comes from the End Fuel Poverty Coalition. Simon Francis is their spokesperson.
8: There needs to be a debt relief scheme to wipe out the debt of people who've built up that debt because they simply can't afford these high prices of energy, and it should be paid for by the profits of the energy industry.
6: And Krispy Kreme has recalled one of its World Cup-themed donuts over concerns it may contain undeclared hazelnuts. Customers are being urged not to eat the pitch-perfect treat if affected, as the company apologised for the mix-up. That's the latest from Radio News Hub. I'm Dave Cronin.
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12: 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A whole hour of nothing but the best country, old and new. And we're going to kick off with a modern country classic from a group that knows how to tell a story. Released back in 2009, this song became a massive hit thanks to its heartfelt lyrics and unforgettable chorus. From Lady A, here's Need You Now.

Have you ever had one of those late night moments when you just can't stop thinking about someone? I think Lady A really captured that feeling perfectly with that award-winning hit, and that was Need You Now. Our featured artist of the week is one of country music's most accomplished performers, known for his incredible guitar skills, chart-topping hits, and unforgettable live shows. From Australia to Nashville, Keith Urban has built a career that's earned him fans right around the world. Now let's take a listen to a track that showcases his signature style and musicianship as well. From Keith Urban, here's On and On.

featured artist this week on the Leighton Jones Country Show, Keith Urban. I love that song, On and On. That's from his latest project where he puts his own spin on some classic favourites. And the song was originally written and recorded by the very talented singer-songwriter Stephen Bishop, whose smooth style made him a staple of soft rock scene in the 1970s. But Keith's version brings a fresh country touch while staying true to the spirit of the original. Now, let's keep the music flowing with an artist who'd been making a name for herself in country music. Harper Grace combines traditional country storytelling with a modern sound, and this next track captures the warmth and romance of a country evening perfectly. Here's Harper Grace with Underneath the Harvest Moon here on Radio BGM.

Do you know, I think she's got an amazing career ahead of her. Harper Grace and Underneath the Harvest Moon. Now it's time for my hit pick of the week. And this one brings together two of country music's most energetic groups. When Low Cash and Palmer Lee team up, you know you're in for a feel-good anthem. 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

Every week I try to bring you a song that's catching my attention, and this week's hit pick of mine, oh, what an amazing collaboration there between Low Cash and Parmalee. Really upbeat, catchy, and packed with country spirits, and it's called Let the Country Music Play. Coming up next is a song from one of the most distinctive voices in country and pop music, Juice Newton. She enjoyed a string of hits throughout the 1980s, winning fans with her heartfelt vocals and her timeless style as well. This next track is a beautiful reminder of why her music continues to resonate with listeners today. Here is Juice Newton with The Sweetest Thing, right here on The Leighton Jones Country Show.

so sweet. The beautiful voice of Juice Newton. And the sweetest thing. Now, few groups have left a bigger mark on country music than Alabama, with their blend of traditional country, southern rock, and unforgettable harmonies. They dominated the charts throughout the 1980s and became one of the most successful bands in country music history. Coming up now on Radio BGM is one of their signature hits, a song that topped the country charts and remains a fan favourite to this day. Here is Alabama with Love in the First Degree.

Oh, they're just absolutely amazing, aren't they, Alabama? And that is Love in the First Degree. Radio BGM, I'm Leighton Jones. This is my country show. And, well, coming up next for you is a singer who's become one of Britain's most popular entertainers. Jane McDonald is known for her powerful voice and her love of a wide range of musical styles, including country music. And over the years, she's often embraced country classics in her performances, bringing her own warmth and personality to songs that have stood the test of time. And this next track is a perfect example. Here is Jane McDonald with Try a Little Kindness.

0: Jane McDonald's Try a Little Kindness. That was originally a hit for Glen Campbell back in 1970, making Jane's version a tribute to one of country music's most beloved artists. And recently, Jane has done a TV show called, I think it's Jane McDonald in Tennessee. It's on Channel 5, and I think you can still watch it on catch-up. I watched it recently. It's absolutely brilliant, really is. Now, our next song has been one of the biggest country hits of recent times, bringing together two of the genre's rising stars. Ella Langley and Riley Green, now they struck gold with this clever traditional-leaning duet that's packed with charm, humour and plenty of country attitudes. The song's conversational style and classic country feel have made it a favourite with fans on both sides of the Atlantic. So here is Ella Langley and Riley Green with You Look Like You Love Me.
1: All but 22, I think at the time. I'd been out on the road, lonely at night, and it'd been a while

Oh, stunning song that, from Ella Langley and Riley Green. And You Look Like You Love Me. Radio BGM, I'm Leighton Jones, it's my country show, and it's time for the final selection from our featured artist of the week, Keith Urban. Now, throughout his career, Keith has never been afraid to explore different musical styles, and he's often put his own unique stamp on songs that has really inspired him. And this next track is his take on a true classic, originally made famous by Bill Withers and the jazz saxophonist Grover Washington Jr. Just the Two of Us became one of the most loved songs of the early 1980s. Keith brings his own warmth and musicianship to this timeless favourite. Here's our final featured artist of the week track from Keith Urban. This is Just the Two of Us.

fab version of that song, Keith Urban. And Keith was my featured artist this week on the show. That was just the two of us. You're listening to the Leighton Jones Country Show, and coming up next is a song from one of country music's true legends, Ronnie Millsap. Enjoyed an incredible career with more than 40 number one country hits, earning a reputation for blending traditional country with pop, soul, and contemporary sounds as well. His distinctive voice and heartfelt performances made him one of the biggest stars of the 1970s and 80s, and this next song is a great reminder of why he's so beloved by country fans around the world. Here's Ronnie Millsap with My Heart.

I could listen to Ronnie Millsap all night. What a voice. That is my heart. Coming up next is a talented young artist who's making a name for herself with heartfelt songs and a fresh country sound. Zoe Jean Fowler combines modern country influences with authentic storytelling, creating music that connects with listeners from the very first note. Now, this next track captures a little bit of magic, nostalgia, and the feeling of warm summer nights. Here is Zoe Jean Fowler with Fireflies on the Leighton Jones Country Show.

Such a lovely fresh sound. Zoe Jean Fowler, and that is Fireflies. Now, if you're a country music fan and looking for something special to mark on your calendar, then here's an event you won't want to miss. On Saturday, the 27th of June, country music legend Garth Brooks, yes, Garth Brooks is set to make a highly anticipated return to the UK, taking to the stage at BST Hyde Park in London. It'll be his first UK performance in nearly three decades, making it one of the biggest country music events of the year. Joining him on the bill will be some fantastic artists, including Zac Brown Band and Ashley McBride, promising a memorable day for country fans from right across the country.

That was Vince Gill with Don't Let Our Love Start Slipping Away, released back in 1992. And it became one of Vince's many country hits and showcased the incredible vocals and musicianship that have made him one of the most respected artists in country music. Now let's move from a country legend to one of today's biggest stars. Chris Young has built a career on powerful vocals and heartfelt songs. And for this next track, he's actually joined by the talented Shaylen. Together, they deliver a song that reminds us of the things that connect us all, no matter where we come from. Here's Chris Young and Shaylen with One of Us.

What a combination, Chris Young and Shaylin with One of Us. Coming up next is one of the most beautiful love songs ever written. Back in 1974, John Denver penned Annie's Song as a tribute to his wife. Legend has it that he wrote the song in just a few minutes while riding a ski lift in Colorado, inspired by the feelings that he had for her and the beauty of the mountains around him. And the song went on to become one of John Denver's signature hits, reaching number one in several countries and touching the hearts of millions with its simple yet real powerful lyrics. More than 50 years later, it's still regarded as one of the greatest love songs of all time. Here's John Denver with Annie's Song on the Leighton Jones Country Show. You've

what a masterpiece to end on. John Denver, and that is Annie's song. And yes, that is just about it for the Leighton Jones Country Show for this week. Thanks very much indeed for your company. Now, if you've got a favourite country song, I'd love to hear from you. Let me know which one it is. And who knows, I could be featuring it next week on the show. Just drop me a line, leighton@radiobgm.org.uk. Take care and keep loving country.

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2: Sir Keir Starmer has reportedly spent the weekend reflecting on the political realities he now faces. John Collins can tell us more.
3: Pressure is mounting on the PM after more than 100 Labour MPs reportedly called for him to step down following Andy Burnham's Makerfield by-election win. The Prime Minister's understood to be at Chequers with his wife this weekend. Business Secretary Peter Kyle told broadcasters he's not ruled out the possibility of the Prime Minister resigning, saying Sir Keir is reflecting on the political challenges facing the party and considering his next steps.
2: The train driver killed in Friday's crash near Bedford has been named as 60-year-old Sean Burton, with his family saying they are devastated and thinking of everyone affected. 100 people were injured in the incident. Network Rail says recovery work is now underway. US Vice President J.D. Vance and senior Iranian officials are in Switzerland for talks to end the war in Iran. Negotiators now have 60 days to iron out the details and turn a ceasefire into a deal. An extreme heat warning is being widened as the UK faces a heatwave, with temperatures possibly hitting a record 38 degrees Celsius. The Met Office says the hot spell could last until Thursday. Seeing a doctor if you feel any signs of heat exhaustion or heat stroke is especially important for older people. Jenny Lepage is the health policy manager at Age UK.
4: Heat stroke, you might experience confusion, a fast heartbeat, shortness of breath, and hot skin that is not sweating.
2: And Royal Mail is asking kids to ditch the tablets and put pen to paper to cheer on England and Scotland at the World Cup. Youngsters aged 4 to 17 are being encouraged to send letters of support to the teams. The aim is to help a new generation to rediscover the value of letter writing. That's the latest from Radio News Hub. I'm Dave Cronin.
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2: The future of Sir Keir Starmer remains uncertain, as senior ministers refuse to rule out the possibility he could resign in the coming days. Allies say he's weighing political realities after mounting party pressure. Speaking to Sky's Trevor Phillips, Business Secretary Peter Carl says Sir Keir is making time to reflect.
3: He has been engaging in conversations with a wide range of people, including myself, and that he is, as well as working really hard over this weekend, I think he is making time to reflect on the political realities, challenges and opportunities that he finds himself in.
2: The driver killed in the Bedford rail crash on Friday has been named as 60-year-old Sean Burton. In a statement, his family say they are devastated and are thinking of all those impacted by the incident. Engineers, meanwhile, have begun a complex operation to clear the damaged carriages. Three teenagers have been arrested on suspicion of murder after a 17-year-old boy was fatally stabbed in Battersea on Saturday. Police say Jamal Coombs died at the scene. Officers are appealing for witnesses. An extreme heat warning has been widened as the UK faces a heatwave, with temperatures possibly hitting a record 38 degrees. The Met Office says the hot spell could last until Thursday, with health alerts in place. Energy debt is set to worsen at the end of this year. The warning comes from the End Fuel Poverty Coalition. Simon Francis is their spokesperson.
4: There needs to be a debt relief scheme to wipe out the debt of people who've built up that debt because they simply can't afford these high prices of energy, and it should be paid for by the profits of the energy industry.
2: And Krispy Kreme has recalled one of its World Cup-themed donuts over concerns it may contain undeclared hazelnuts. Customers are being urged not to eat the pitch-perfect treat if affected, as the company apologised for the mix-up. That's the latest from Radio News Hub. I'm Dave Cronin.
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2: Keir Starmer has reportedly spent the weekend reflecting on the political realities he now faces. John Collins can tell us more.
3: Pressure is mounting on the PM after more than 100 Labour MPs reportedly called for him to step down following Andy Burnham's Makerfield by-election win. The Prime Minister's understood to be at Chequers with his wife this weekend. Business Secretary Peter Kyle told broadcasters he's not ruled out the possibility of the Prime Minister resigning, saying Sir Keir is reflecting on the political challenges facing the party and considering his next steps.
2: The train driver killed in Friday's crash near Bedford has been named as 60-year-old Sean Burton, with his family saying they are devastated and thinking of everyone affected. 100 people were injured in the incident. Network Rail says recovery work is now underway. US Vice President J.D. Vance and senior Iranian officials are in Switzerland for talks to end the war in Iran. Negotiators now have 60 days to iron out the details and turn a ceasefire into a deal. An extreme heat warning is being widened as the UK faces a heatwave, with temperatures possibly hitting a record 38 degrees Celsius. The Met Office says the hot spell could last until Thursday. Seeing a doctor if you feel any signs of heat exhaustion or heat stroke is especially important for older people. Jenny Lepiet is the Health Policy Manager at Age UK.
4: Heat stroke, you might experience confusion, a fast heartbeat, shortness of breath, and hot skin that is not sweating.
2: And Royal Mail is asking kids to ditch the tablets and put pen to paper to cheer on England and Scotland at the World Cup. Youngsters aged 4 to 17 are being encouraged to send letters of support to the teams. The aim is to help a new generation to rediscover the value of letter writing. That's the latest from Radio News Hub. I'm Dave Cronin.
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your lonesome tonight. 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

0: FM. 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
5: 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And just emerging from the swamp there on the right, it's only a pair of Paul Scott's dance pants.
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2: The future of Sir Keir Starmer remains uncertain, as senior ministers refuse to rule out the possibility he could resign in the coming days. Speaking to Sky's Trevor Phillips, Business Secretary Peter Carl says Sir Keir is making time to reflect.
3: He has been engaging in conversations with a wide range of people, including myself, and that he is, as well as working really hard over this weekend, I think he is making time to reflect on the political realities, challenges and opportunities that he finds himself in.
2: An extreme heat warning has been widened as the UK faces a heat wave, with temperatures possibly hitting a record 38 degrees. The Met Office says the hot spell could last until Thursday. And Krispy Kreme has recalled one of its World Cup-themed donuts over concerns it may contain undeclared hazelnuts. Customers are being urged not to eat the pitch-perfect treat if affected, as the company apologised for the mix-up. That's the latest from Radio News Hub. I'm Dave Cronin.
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